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1: And there's Aldine checking in. It's called Girl Like You. My name is Wayne D. And Megan Maroney shares details about her tour with us up on Instagram.

Andy, big old shout out to our area teachers across Q Country. 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
1: And we appreciate you letting us hang. Instagram is at Wayne DNC. Asking you this question, since it's National Forgiveness Day.
0: Who do you forgive and what did they do?
1: I forgive my 11-year-old son.
0: Oh.
1: For forever rage baiting me.
0: Oh, yeah.
1: Forever.
0: I even said to him
1: yesterday, I go, why do you rage bait me? And he just opened his mouth real big and went, ha, ha, ha, ha.
0: Oh, my God.
1: I was like, I will push you in the river. Mm-hmm. He can swim. It's fine.
0: I forgive Wayne for all the short jokes.
1: That's very big of you. That's very tall of you.
0: Wow.
1: Hey, if you forgive somebody, who is it? Why? 1-877-367-4432.
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1: We are back in Vegas, coming up in just a few weeks here for the iHeartRadio Music Festival. Thanks to Capital One, you can be there too, representing country. It's every music genre, but two nights, one stage, repping country. Stella Lefty. We also got Lainey Wilson, Kenny Chesney. Come on, be there. Just got to keep listening. Good luck. Hey, it's not-

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Tomorrow morning at 7 a.m., we'll talk to Brett Eldridge. The crazy story of him going skydiving to celebrate a number one song and stories behind his biggest hits. Brett Eldridge, tomorrow morning on the Bobby Bones Show.

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1: And we appreciate y'all hanging out. 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
2: 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Okay. My birthday is on Sunday.
1: She's going to a tropical place. I'm going to Minnesota.
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Hey, what's going on? It's Wayne Deante on Q104.1, The Rising Stars, starring Shane Proffitt, Taylor Austin Dye, and Cole Goodwin. 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
1: It is National Forgiveness Day. So we're asking you, who in your life do you forgive and what for? Tay don't want to be real honest with this one, do you?
0: No.
1: You should be, though. 1-877-367-4432. What you got?
2: Oh, I need to forgive my boss for micromanaging me every second of every day.
0: Oof.
1: We had a micromanager boss at one point in our career.
0: Yeah. Don't forgive him. Just quit.
1: Yeah.
0: Honestly. It's worth it.
1: We didn't work there anymore.
0: Yeah.
1: It's a long story. Yeah. Anyway, you can chime in 1-877-367-4432.
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Plus, meet Cole Wetzel at his show at First Horizon Coliseum, September 11th. How do you win? 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It's that easy. Good luck. 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

0: 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There's Jordan Davis. My name is Wayne D, and the iHeartRadio app is a free download. 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
1: He's a ranch hand in a pinch, man. 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
1: It is National Forgiveness Day, so we're asking you, who in your life do you forgive and what for? Tay don't want to be real honest with this one, do you?
0: No.
1: You should be, though. 1-877-367-4432. What you got?
2: Oh, I need to forgive my boss for micromanaging me every second of every day.
0: Oof.
1: We had a micromanager boss at one point in our career.
0: Yeah. Don't forgive him. Just quit.
1: Yeah.
0: Honestly. It's worth it.
1: We didn't work there anymore.
0: Yeah.
1: It's a long story. Yeah. Anyway, you can chime in. 1-877-367-4432.
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1: 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Keep listening. Anytime you hear these keywords, you're going to text your way to Sin City to see. We just added Stella Lefty to the show. You're also going to see Lainey Wilson. Who else we got? Kenny Chesney. So many more artists. So thanks to Capital One. We'll make that happen for your

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Tomorrow morning at 7 a.m., we'll talk to Brett Eldridge. The crazy story of him going skydiving to celebrate a number one song and stories behind his biggest hits. Brett Eldridge, tomorrow morning on the Bobby Bone Show.

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1: And we appreciate y'all hanging out, getting ready to dive into some positivity here. 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
1: 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We'll dive into In the Fields in just under 15 minutes.

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1: Need a reason to smile? Wayne, D, and Tay are hitting you in the feels.
0: Oh, man. All right. This one is a hefty one. So a dad helped to deliver his own baby girl. As they just pulled up in front of the hospital, Luis was driving his wife, Angelica, and they went to the medical center, but their daughter did not wait for them to get checked in. No, she was like, I'm here. We need to do this now. The surveillance footage, though, of the hospital captured the moment of the parents pulling the daughter out, the little baby girl, and then he helped welcome the baby girl before hospital staff rushed to take over, and thankfully everything is okay. Mom, baby, dad, everybody is okay. That's your In the Feels.
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Hey, what's going on? It's Wayne Deante on Q104.1. 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
1: And we appreciate you letting us hang out. We're continuing to celebrate National Forgiveness Day.
0: So who do you forgive and what for? What'd they do?
1: Want to reach out? We'd love to hear your story. 1-877-367-4432. Our last call didn't forgive their person yet. Over $50.
0: Yeah, but he even sounds like he's holding on to something. I think he should just let it go.
1: Valid. What's yours?
2: I need to forgive my neighbor. A lot of times, especially this summer, he would just walk into my garage and take my lawnmower and just start cutting his own grass. And, like, I don't care about borrowing stuff. That's what neighbors do. But can you ask, bro? Just don't walk into my garage and take my stuff. Like, you got to ask. So I'm kind of getting over that. I know he means well. So I need you to do that.
1: I have a neighbor who keeps the garbage cans beside the house.
0: Mm-hmm.
1: But, like, they put it against my house.
0: Against your house?
1: On the side, they'll put it against my house.
0: But your houses aren't even that close to each other. So why?
1: Don't know.
0: Have you asked?
1: No.
0: Why?
1: Well, because when we say get your damn garbage off.
0: We'll just say, hey, I'm just wondering.
1: It's out of sight, out of mind for me, so I kind of just let it go. Is that weird?
0: That is weird.
1: Maybe there's like a secret to it. Oh, there's bodies in there, and he puts it against my house so it looks like it's
0: mine.
1: Have
0: you gone to look?
1: Well, now I'm going.
0: Yeah.
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0: All right, so apparently this is the talk that parents dread more than the birds and the bees talk.
1: I don't know if that's true, but

104.1. Tomorrow morning at 7 a.m., we'll talk to Brett Eldridge. The crazy story of him going skydiving to celebrate a number one song and stories behind his biggest hits. Brett Eldridge, tomorrow.

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1: All right, if you are a parent, let's see if you agree with this.
0: 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Gosh.
1: Okay.
0: And 57% of parents said that they'd rather talk to their kids about drugs, alcohol, and, you know.
1: Loving.
0: More than finances with their kids.
1: Oh, my mom ducked both. My mom really? Was like, here's Tater Tot on this.
0: Yeah.

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1: It is National Forgiveness Day. So we're asking you, who in your life do you forgive and what for? Tay don't want to be real honest with this one, do you?
0: No.
1: You should be, though. 1-877-367-4432. 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
2: Oh, I need to forgive my boss for micromanaging me every second of every day.
0: Oof.
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0: Yeah. Don't forgive him. Just quit.
1: Yeah.
0: Honestly. It's worth it.
1: We didn't work there anymore.
0: Yeah.
1: It's a long story. Yeah. Anyway, you can chime in 1-877-367-4432.
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1: Hey, it's Bobby Bones on Q104.1. 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

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Plus, meet Cole Wetzel at his show at First Horizon Coliseum, September 11th. 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
1: It is National Forgiveness Day. So we're asking you, who in your life do you forgive and what for? Tay don't want to be real honest with this one, do you?
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2: Yeah. 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

104.1. Tomorrow morning at 7 a.m., we'll talk to Brett Eldridge. The crazy story of him going skydiving to celebrate a number one song and stories behind his biggest hits. Brett Eldridge, tomorrow morning on the Bobby Bone Show.

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1: So Dolly Parton is being honored with one of the coolest festivals I've ever seen.
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Hey, it's Wayne D. Big old shout out to our area teachers across Q Country. 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
2: Okay, first we start things out with the CMA Awards. So they just announced yesterday that they'll be making their nominee announcement coming up September 10th. It's the 60th annual CMA Awards. Holy cow.
3: Can I tell you, CMA is like the show, right?
2: Yeah.
3: When it comes to country award shows. I can't wait to see what they do for Dolly this fall.
2: I know. I am interested to see what kind of tribute they do for her. That'll be cool.
3: Pink carpet instead of red carpet, pink carpet.
2: With butterflies all over it? Oh, that'd be cute.
3: Anyway, go ahead.
2: Wow. Okay. But they're going to be making the announcement on Good Morning America, so keep an eye out. September 10th, but the award show isn't until November 18th, and it'll be on ABC, Disney Plus, and the next day on Hulu. Next, so those who are kind of like wondering if Drake and Ella Langley are going to collab. It's kind of like being fueled, you know, like a lot of the rumors. But it's still ramping up. I mean, Drake is stoking the flames at a small get-together at a nightclub in Toronto Sunday night. Drake hopped on the DJ booth and sang kind of like a remix of Choosin' Texas. So now people are like, oh, he's dropping a hint.
3: Everybody wants a piece of country. It's fun.
2: Yep. Okay, and then last, so Dolly Parton was buried in a private ceremony this past Friday. And, I mean, it's going to be pretty cool because, you know, as that was private, right? Yeah. That was for her family and friends. But for the whole world to celebrate her, they're going to do a two-day festival. They're planning on doing it not only in Nashville, but in London as well.
3: That's going to be nuts.
2: They already had Dolly Fest. They're calling it Dolly Fest, a celebration of a lifetime. They already had Nashville planned for January of 2027. They're still looking at dates and who's going to be a part of, you know, the festival, who's performing, stuff like that. But that'll be announced soon. They don't really know when the London thing is happening.
3: We will be there.
2: Yeah.
3: We will be there.
2: In London?
3: No, here.
2: Oh, okay. Yeah. Well, why not both?
3: We can't get lunch expense. Do you think anybody send us to London?
2: True.
3: Takes 3 months to get parking.
2: Okay, that's true. That's your iHeartCountry Roundup with Tay.
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9: Happy Wednesday, everybody. Halfway through the work week already. It's show number 1699. After Midnight's on, I'm your host, Granger Smith. Check your clock. Yeah, we're right on time. A new day has begun. I've got some good news I want to share with you. Hang tight. I'll read that for you. I've also got some Nashville news. And Hudson is our queen of Nashville news, coming in here with stories about your favorite stars in Nashville. And all of those Nashville stars will get played on this show at some point between now and when the sun comes up. I promise you, we got a good list of it. Hang tight. It's After Midnight. Come on.

Number one for New Country, Q104.1. I think I know how to get your Wednesday started off on the right foot, and that is with some good news. If you hang on two songs, I'll share some with you.

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0: You use a story that'll make you smile. 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
1: In Georgia, a single mom thought that she was stuck with a massive car repair bill after being told that she needed a brand new engine. 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

104.1, number one for new country. So I got a topic I want to discuss next hour. I want to hear from you on this. Where do you stand on electric cars? People these days are starting to love them more and hate them more. It's becoming more polarizing. 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
1: Hey, this is Beth in Lexington, Kentucky. I'm out delivering the mail to the post offices in the big truck. Y'all have a great day. Bye.
0: You're doing good work, Beth. Thank you for listening to After Midnight while you do it.

0: 104.1, number one for new country. Stick around. Ann Hudson is coming up with the latest buzz from Nashville. And give us a tease of what you got coming up.
1: Oh, wow. I was shocked to see this, Granger. Ernest is abruptly stepping away from the road. And he says his actions have affected more than just himself. And, well, he released a candid message. I'll tell you about that coming up in your Nashville news next. Just

0: from Nashville's Music Row. It's Ann Hudson.
1: Ernest is putting touring on hold to focus on his mental and physical health. In an Instagram story, he said the road has been dragging him down in a bad way and that he's taking time away to get himself and his priorities back in order. Ernest will miss upcoming dates on Ella Langley's Dandelion Tour, but says that he looks forward to returning better and stronger, adding that he owes it to himself and those affected by his actions. I love seeing all the artists around the country paying tribute to Dolly Parton, even Ella Langley. She did a cover of Jolene. You can watch the full thing up at aftermidnight.com.
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8: Hey, welcome to Wednesday, everybody. Halfway through the work week, it's After Midnight. I'm your host, Granger Smith, the first Wednesday of September. So glad to be with you. So much good country music to play for you. Whatever the reason you're up early or up late, I'm glad you're here. You're at the right place. And I got this question for you. Where do you stand on EVs? What's your stance on electric cars? You love them? You hate them? Call me. 866-607-8383. That's our discussion. I've also got Earl Dibbles Jr., the country boy with a dumb criminal story to tell us. And all this here coming up at hour number two. Let's go. It's After Midnight.

0: Number one for New Country, Q104.1. Okay, what do you think about electric cars? You in, you out? Call me, we'll talk about this in two songs. 866-607-8383.
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2: 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Stories get deeper. Songs hit harder. Faith shines brighter. Thanks so much for being a part of the After.

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1: Okay, asking this question, I'm getting some mixed answers here, which is exactly why I'm asking it. 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
1: 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Keep up the good work.
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Earl Dibbles Jr. is going to share this dumb criminal story with us next.

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1: So get this, y'all. Down there in Florida, some fella named Vincent Conroy, 56 years old, young, got himself all liquored up and decided pants weren't just part of his daily plan. Fella was wandering around a parking lot wearing nothing but a t-shirt and poor judgment. When the law rolled up and asked for his name, he goes, "I'm Charles Dickens." Like, you know, old Christmas book fella. The cops didn't buy that story, shockingly. Turns out he had an open bottle, no pants, and a pile of lies. Got thrown into the clink for the night, but the judge let him walk the next morning with no bail. Dumb.
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9: Hey, thank y'all for starting your Wednesday here with me on After Midnight. I'm Granger Smith, your host, and I've got some things written down here that went down on this day in history I want to talk about coming up. Plus, some Nashville news with Ann Hudson. She's coming in here to tell you about your favorite stars in Nashville and what they're up to and all the stories they got going on. Hang tight for all of this here early on a Wednesday. I'm glad you're with me.

0: talking about history. And he's even got the diploma to prove it. It's time for This Day in History on After Midnight with Granger Smith.
1: On this day, September the 2nd, 1835, the first shots of the Texas Revolution were fired in the Battle of Gonzales. 1919, President Woodrow Wilson suffered a stroke. 1931, Bing Crosby made his solo radio debut. 1965, it was Gatorade, invented at the University of Florida. Also in 1965, Chicago Cubs slugger Ernie Banks hits his 400th home run. 1985, Rock Hudson passed away. Some famous birthdays include actor Keanu Reeves, actor Salma Hayek, comedian Cat Williams, actor Mark Harmon, sports host, and NFL legend Terry Bradshaw. Those are just a few things that went down on this day in history.
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I brought this up last hour. You liking electric cars, or do you think it's not going to work? 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
0: Well, I love that encouragement. I love that you say that. I just want you to know, if you do get up, or maybe you can't sleep, or you're getting up early for any reason, we're still here for you.

0: 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Ann Hudson is about to jump on and share some Nashville news with us. Ann, what do you have lined up?
1: Wow, Granger, Taylor Swift never ceases to amaze me after she saw a woman online that got injured. Wait till you hear what she did. I got that story coming up in your Nashville news next.

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1: So Taylor Swift drops little amazing buckets here and there on the internet. 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She did a cover of Jolene. You can watch the full thing up at AfterMidnight.com.
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Of course, that was back before the war. Yeah, your uncle and I made quite a pair, flying F-15s through hostile air. He went down, but they missed me by a hair. He'd always stop right there and say,

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7: Halfway through the work week, After Midnight, Third Shift crew, thank you for being here. Hour number four starts right now. I'm Granger Smith, your host. Thinking about this, you know, September the 2nd, fall is on our minds. It might not be in the air, but it's on our minds. Who does fall remind you of? 866-607-8383. Answer how you would. I've also got Earl Bibbles Jr., the country boy with a dumb criminal story. All this here early on a Wednesday. It's After Midnight.

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1: All right, the subject we're talking about this hour is, who does fall remind you of? In fact, when I say that, who do you think of when you think of fall? The season. Leaves changing. Holiday around the corner. Who do you think of? 866-607-8383.
2: Personally, I feel like fall just reminds me of my boyfriend because his his love for Halloween is definitely probably top 10.
1: Man, that sounds like a winner boyfriend. I'm just kidding. You love him because he loves Halloween. You didn't say that. I put words in your mouth. I'm just kidding. But yes, this time of year, the people that love Halloween, you think of them because you think of the leaves changing and the air cooling down, and Walmart's got all the Halloween stuff in it. 866-607-8383.
3: Brian, the truck driver here. I was just calling to say who reminds me of fall the most would be my dad, because fall is basically the time of the year where everything's preparing for the hardest time of the year. And my dad was always trying to get me to understand that no matter what time of the year, we've always got to prepare for the hard times and save up everything that we can to be prepared for it. So, yeah, I'm very thankful for my dad and what he always did for me and sharing the knowledge and the wisdom and training me to be a better man. But yes, sir, that's it. Thank you for the show. Keep up the good work.
1: Yeah, that's such a good perspective. I don't think I've ever thought about it in that way, that fall, the season of fall, is preparing us for the hardest season. That's the season of winter, the cold, lifeless season of winter, which right now in Texas, where I live, it is the hot, lifeless season of the end of summer. So we have it both ways. But man, that's such a good perspective, fall in preparing us for the hard season, and the illustration to life in that way. You sound like you got a good dad. 866-607-8383.
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1: Hey, Granger, this is Doug from Pelzer, South Carolina. I just want to thank you for everything, man. I work second shift, get off at midnight, and I look forward to listening to you on the way home. Great job, man. We love you and look forward to this every night. Take care, buddy.
0: Well, I sure appreciate you, Doug. 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

Number one for New Country, Q104.1. I've heard of people selling clean urine for someone needing to take a drug test, but you're never going to guess where this dumb criminal collected her sample from. Earl Dibbles Jr. is going to share this real story coming up next.

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1: I'm Earl Dibbles Jr. I'm a country boy. I'm an honest boy, too, and crime don't pay. I got a story to prove it. There's a woman that's back in trouble after being ordered to do random drug testing after being arrested for possession of drug paraphernalia and driving with a suspended license. She's been accused of using a fraudulent urine sample, according to a criminal complaint. When confronted about this phony sample, Betty reportedly admitted that she collected urine from her aunt's dog, which she intended to provide during the testing. This ain't no first time Betty's been in trouble, neither. She's got several cocaine convictions. She was arrested at the probation office and charged with urine testing fraudulent practices and booked on being dumb.
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7: Wednesday, early risers. Welcome to After Midnight with me, your host, Granger Smith. I've got some good news. Besides the fact that it's halfway through the work week, I want to read that for you coming up. Plus some Nashville news with Ann Hudson. She's keeping you in touch with all your favorite stars out there in Nashville. All of this here early on a Wednesday. Get that coffee hot. We're still after midnight.

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1: In Georgia, a single mom thought that she was stuck with a massive car repair bill after being told that she needed a brand new engine. 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And so far, people have given more than $165,000, giving this mom and her daughters not just reliable wheels, but a whole new start.
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1: 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Ann Hudson is coming up with the latest buzz from Nashville. 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
1: Ernest is putting touring on hold to focus on his mental and physical health. In an Instagram story, he said the road has been dragging him down in a bad way and that he's taking time away to get himself and his priorities back in order. Ernest will miss upcoming dates on Ella Langley's Dandelion Tour, but says that he looks forward to returning better and stronger, adding that he owes it to himself and those affected by his actions. I love seeing all the artists around the country paying tribute to Dolly Parton. Even Ella Langley, she did a cover of Jolene. You can watch the full thing up at aftermidnight.com.
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104.1, number one for new country. Hey, thank you guys so much for sharing your Wednesday here with me on After Midnight. Before you take off and get your day started, let me remind you, God is great and he is worthy of our praise. I'm Granger Smith, coming to y'all from the Yee Yee Farm in Central Texas. If you're just now getting your day started and you still want to hang out some more, you know you can. Join me for Mornings with Granger, another show over on Yee Yee Radio. We're going to continue these same conversations over there. The link to Yee Yee Radio is in the bio of our Instagram at After Midnight Granger Smith. Thank y'all for

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8: 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Welcome, y'all. I'm Granger Smith, your host. I've got some things I want to talk about that went down on this day in history coming up. Plus some Nashville news with Ann Hudson. She's going to talk to you about your favorite stars out there in Nashville and what they got going on. Hang tight for all of this on this final hour. We are After Midnight.

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0: talking about history. And he's even got the diploma to prove it. It's time for This Day in History on After Midnight with Granger Smith.
1: On this day, September the 2nd, 1835, the first shots of the Texas Revolution were fired in the Battle of Gonzales. 1919, President Woodrow Wilson suffered a stroke. 1931, Bing Crosby made his solo radio debut. 1965, it was Gatorade, invented at the University of Florida. Also in 1965, Chicago Cubs slugger Ernie Banks hits his 400th home run. 1985, Rock Hudson passed away. Some famous birthdays include actor Keanu Reeves, actor Salma Hayek, comedian Cat Williams, actor Mark Harmon, sports host and NFL legend Terry Bradshaw. Those are just a few things that went down on this day in history.
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Q104.1, number one for new country. I love that you've got us turned up here early Wednesday morning. Thank you for doing what you do, and thanks for letting me be a part of it here on After Midnight with you.

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1: Hey, Granger, truck driver out of Ohio. I'm listening to you tonight on I-75 northbound on my way back to Cincinnati out of Atlanta. Thank you for what you do. I want to give a shout out to my daughter. It's her 8th birthday. Happy birthday, Keanu Ray. 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Thank you.
2: 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That's amazing. You're a good daddy.

0: Number one for New Country, Q104.1. Ann Hudson is about to jump on and share some Nashville news with us. Ann, what do you have lined up?
1: Wow, Granger. Taylor Swift never ceases to amaze me after she saw a woman online that got injured. Wait till you hear what she did. I got that story coming up in your Nashville news.

0: 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It's Ann Hudson.
1: So Taylor Swift drops little amazing buckets here and there on the internet. She donated $50,000 to a GoFundMe for a woman named Ashley, a Connecticut mother who was seriously injured while pulled over helping teenagers after a car crash. She was struck by a hydroplaning vehicle after pushing one of the teens out of its path. 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She did a cover of Jolene. You can watch the full thing up at AfterMidnight.com.
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2: Morning.
1: All right, coming up, we'll talk to Brett Eldridge. We'll talk about things that people are looking for if they're going to rob a house. So hopefully you don't do this. We're going to play a game here like in 3 minutes or so. Like, how many of the greatest 90s country artists can you name? So that's going to be fun. But we got a big show. Glad everybody's here. Let's get started now. Here we go.

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1: The 10 best country artists of the 90s. I asked AI, like, give them to me. And let's see how you do. And whoever gets the most of all you guys win. Eddie, you're first. You're the only one in the room right now.
2: Yeah, this is tougher than I thought.
1: Okay, go ahead.
2: I mean, number one for sure came up was Garth.
1: Garth Brooks is on the list. Correct, one.
2: George Strait, number two.
1: Okay, I don't need numbers because you're not going to match numbers.
2: Okay.
1: So you can just say who it is. Okay. George Strait, correct? I can tell you where George Strait is on this list. It's at number three.
2: Oh, wow. Okay. I also instantly, Alan Jackson came up.
1: At number four on this list, Alan Jackson.
2: Brooks and Dunn came up.
1: At number five, Brooks and Dunn.
2: Reba McEntire.
1: At number six, Reba.
2: All right, this is where it gets tricky. Clint Black.
1: At number nine, Clint Black.
2: Let's go. He's on the list. Okay. Oh, man.
1: You haven't missed any yet.
2: I know. This
1: but you also haven't got number two.
2: That's bizarre to me.
1: I know.
2: And who I have written down, like the last four that I have written down, don't seem like number two caliber.
1: Okay, but you still have four up here, so it doesn't matter. You get as many as you can.
2: Mark Chestnut.
1: No.
2: Yeah, I didn't think so. Winona.
1: No.
2: Winona's not on the list?
1: Mm-hmm.
2: Oh, my gosh. Tim McGraw.
1: Correct. At number seven,
2: woo!
1: Tim McGraw. By the second half of the 90s, he was one of country music's biggest stars.
2: I know. And here we go. Vince Gill.
1: Number eight, Vince Gill.
2: Wow! Vince made it!
1: So you missed two.
2: Who was number two? And I'm going to feel like an idiot when you tell me this.
1: I'm not going to tell you. I'm going to let Amy come in next. Oh, and see, gosh, if she gets it. And when she gets it, you can go, oh, my God.
2: Okay.
1: Okay, so Eddie got 8 out of 10. That's strong.
2: Okay.
1: Okay, you guys all wrote your answers down during the little break. We'll get Amy to come in next. She has hers written down, but she's also probably has it written down with a bunch of scribbles around it, so it's going to take a minute for her to figure out what she's been writing and what she's been doodling. All right, there she is walking into the room. How you feel?
3: Good.
1: Okay. I'm not going to tell you Eddie's score, but we asked AI name the 10 best country artists of the 90s. And you don't have to tell me what number yours is. Just tell me who it is, and I'll tell you where they fell on the list. Go ahead.
3: Tim McGraw.
1: Tim McGraw at number seven. That's correct.
3: John Michael Montgomery.
1: No. Strike.
3: Oh, well, do they not even know?
1: Oh, Amy getting mad at AI.
2: Wow.
3: Yeah, yeah.
1: That's one thing I don't do, because when they take over, remember me? I was nice to you.
3: Okay. Alan Jackson.
1: Number four.
3: George Strait.
1: Number three.
3: Shania Twain.
1: Number two.
2: Shania, I'm an idiot.
1: Eddie missed Shania.
2: I'm an idiot.
1: Number two is Shania.
2: God.
3: This one I debated if it's more 80s, but early, I mean, hits, yeah. Garth Brooks.
2: That's the one you debated?
1: Yeah, he's the biggest of the 90s by far.
3: Sick.
1: Yeah.
3: Okay.
2: Sick.
1: Number one, Garth Brooks, yes. So far, one Garth, two Shania, three George Strait. You have four Alan Jackson and seven Tim McGraw.
3: Dixie Chicks.
1: Number 10.
3: Let's go.
1: Eddie missed that one. He missed Shania and Dixie Chicks.
2: I didn't even think about them.
3: Clint Black.
1: Number nine. Oh, man. She may run this. You missed one to begin. You missed John Michael Montgomery. Okay, go ahead.
3: Which that's a mistake.
1: So how many?
3: On AI's part.
1: Well, you haven't heard who else is here. How many more do you have on yours? Two?
3: I've got...
1: like how many more?
3: Yeah.
1: Two? Okay, go
3: Travis
1: ahead.
3: Travis Tritt.
1: No.
2: Good guess, though,
3: it's
2: Amy.
3: Another mistake. Reba.
1: Correct.
3: Okay.
1: Also with eight.
2: Wow.
1: But Eddie got it.
3: He got two that I didn't get.
1: Yeah. How many do you think Lunchbox gets?
2: I'm going to go with six.
1: Oh, really?
2: Yeah, I think he knows these names well enough to get six right.
1: I'll go.
3: Oh, I just thought of one.
1: Five.
3: I know that Eddie got.
1: Yeah, here he comes.
3: I'm an idiot.
2: There he is.
4: All right, I got a question before we go live.
1: Well, we are live.
4: Well, yeah, but as I was sitting on that balcony out there overlooking the city, a name came to me. So can I mark someone off and add them to my list?
1: Yeah, I don't care.
4: Thank you.
3: Oh, what
1: wait, wait, wait, wait, could he hear anything? I don't know if we can.
3: No, we couldn't hear. We were out there, but I was under the impression I also thought of things.
1: Okay, you
3: got to
1: ask your people. You got to ask these two. If they agree, you can. If not, no.
2: Go ahead, Amy.
3: I mean, Eddie didn't have time to change anything.
1: He didn't have time because he had to go first because he runs
3: cameras. I
1: thought
3: we all wrote them down
1: Fair
3: at
1: enough.
3: The same time.
1: Okay, Amy says no.
3: Because I would have changed something.
1: Amy says no.
2: Lunchbox, you don't care, but I also say no.
1: Oh, dang.
2: Can't do it.
1: You got double blocked. Okay, I would have said yes. I tried
3: to say yes. That's not true.
1: What did I say?
4: You did. You said yes. He said yes.
3: Yeah,
4: he said,
3: but that's
1: don't tell
3: weird.
1: Me that. Okay, but don't say it's not true.
4: He absolutely said yes right out the gate.
3: I don't think you really, if you were thinking clearly, you would not say yes to that normally.
1: That also could be true, but I did say yes.
4: Man. Like,
1: but, okay.
3: Are you okay?
1: Are you ready?
4: Yeah, so the name that I was going to put on there.
1: No, don't worry about it. Just let's see what you got first. Just go with yours. And don't say a number. Just say who it is. I'll tell you.
2: Don't cheat.
4: How would I cheat?
2: By just saying the name that you thought of.
3: It's not written down.
4: It's not written down. You would look at my paper, you'd...
2: Okay.
1: Go ahead.
4: George Strait.
1: George Strait comes in at number 3. Good job.
4: Thank you. My man, Alan Jackson.
1: Number 4, you're in. Good job.
4: Yeah. Shania Twain.
1: Number 2. Good job. Eddie missed that one.
4: Wow.
2: Yeah.
4: Garth Brooks.
1: Number 1. Garbru.
4: Yeah. You like it, you love it, you want some more of it, give me Tim McGraw.
1: Number 7, correct. That's 5 in a row. If he beats you guys...
2: I know. I might jump off that balcony he was talking about.
1: Okay.
4: Yeah, you meet in the middle, Brooks and Dunn.
1: Wait, hold on. I don't understand what you're saying here. I need you to back up a second and just discuss what you said and kind of flesh that out.
4: Meet in the middle?
1: Yeah.
4: By Brooks and Dunn.
1: Why would you say meet in the middle?
4: Isn't that a song?
1: By them?
4: Yeah.
1: No.
4: Oh.
1: It's a Diamond Rio song, but you didn't pick Diamond Rio.
4: No, I have Brooks and Dunn. I was just trying to name songs.
1: Yeah, Brooks and Dunn, correct.
3: Dang
4: boom.
3: It. That's mine.
2: What, does he have 6?
1: He has 6. So far, he's 6 for 6.
2: Oh, my gosh.
4: Yeah. She's in love with the boy. Give me Trisha Yearwood.
1: No.
2: Solid guess, though, dude.
4: And he's really glad good. I missed that one.
1: Didn't get that one.
4: Dang
1: it. You still can win this thing, though.
4: Yeah. Ready?
1: We remain ready.
4: This kiss, Faith Hill.
1: No.
3: Oh, good.
2: What? Solid guess.
4: We are sexist.
3: Oh, I think he's about to go downhill, boys.
4: Yeah, this is where I lost it.
2: The wheels are coming off.
1: But if you get 2 of them, you can still tie them. They have 8. Both have 8.
3: I don't think he's going to get 8, I think.
2: I don't think so either.
3: Yeah.
4: Rude.
2: Just read your list.
1: Do you guys jelly roll?
4: No.
1: Oh, okay.
2: Chris Stapleton.
4: No?
1: All right, who?
4: She's fancy. Give me Reba.
1: Correct.
4: Yeah.
2: Uh-oh.
1: If he even ties with you guys.
2: I know.
3: Yeah, but I think this
1: jump
3: is
1: off
3: where
1: the balcony. I'm going to open the door and you two jump off the balcony.
3: I think this is where it ends.
1: Okay.
4: Yeah, because it's the last one, so obviously it'd be where it ends.
1: But no, she's saying you're going to miss it. That's where it
4: is. I know. Haters in the house.
1: Do you want to say the one now that you wanted to pick?
4: Yeah.
1: Which one did you want to pick?
4: Dixie Chicks.
1: Okay, so you didn't pick that.
4: Right. That would have been it. That's on there.
2: And what did you see out there, like in the skyline, to make you think Dixie
4: Chicks?
2: Wide
4: open spaces.
1: You saw it.
4: I saw
1: it
4: downtown.
1: And
4: I was like, my God.
1: There's wide open.
4: And I was like, I am so dumb.
1: Who knows what I'm talking about? Okay.
3: Good thing we blocked him.
1: For the tie. What do
4: you have? So they were on it. What number?
1: We'll see. If they're even on it. For the tie. Go ahead.
4: Well, you know where I like to go?
2: Where?
4: It's a great place called the Grundy County Auction. Give me John Michael Montgomery.
1: Amy also picked him. That's not it.
4: Oh.
1: So 7. Strong from
2: Dude,
1: you, though.
2: Very strong.
1: Strong from you.
4: Really 8. Really 8 because I saw the wide open spaces.
1: No. Yeah, but you couldn't change it, though.
2: Not the rules.
1: And so here we go. In order, they had Garth, Shania, George Strait, Alan Jackson at 4, Brooks and Dunn at 5, Reba at 6, Tim McGraw at 7, Vince Gill at 8.
3: Mm.
4: I don't know him.
2: You don't know Vince Gill?
1: He's been in.
4: No.
2: Yeah, he's really good.
4: No.
3: He's huge.
4: Can I just tell you that he's at the Opry and he's at Ryman and people talk about him, but I don't know.
1: Massive songs.
4: That he sings.
1: Meet in the Middle.
2: He sings
1: Meet in the Middle.
2: He sings really well, too.
1: He's Meet in the Middle.
4: No, you told me Diamond Rio.
2: Right. 2 Dozen Roses.
1: Number 9, Clint Black.
4: Man, I don't know his music either.
1: Yeah.
2: He was just here?
4: No, I know. He was here. I don't know his music, though.
1: And number 10, The Chicks.
4: Gosh!
2: Wide open spaces.
3: Wait, so who? I missed Brooks and Dunn, which I'm annoyed.
4: You got Clint Black?
2: Yeah, she did.
3: And who else?
1: I don't know.
4: Did you get Vince Gill?
2: Vince Gill. I don't think you got Vince Gill.
3: Oh, Vince Gill,
4: that's it. Who'd you miss?
2: I missed Shania and the Chicks.
1: She missed Shania.
2: And the Chicks.
1: Sexist.
4: You're sexist.
3: Oh, yeah.
4: Sexist. Eddie's a sexist.
1: Yep, you're sexist for sure, and that proved it.
3: So we tie?
1: You and Eddie tied.
3: Yay.
1: Yeah,
2: we both jump off.
1: All right. Or you just throw him off.
2: Oh, I like that.
1: I think that's it.
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1: 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We'll talk about what home intruders are looking for to rob a house. 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And we'll talk to Brett Eldridge. All that on the way. 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

0: Hello, Bobby Bones. Would you rather have a job you absolutely love that pays enough or a job that you don't like that pays double? Also, has your answer changed as you've gotten older? Signed, passion versus paycheck. This is an easy answer. Would have a job that I love that just pays enough. That was my only goal doing any of this that I'm doing now. I thought if I can just pay the bills and talk about stuff, I'm set. So I can only go back to when I was in my 20s and had this thought of if I never make a lot of money, that's okay. I've never had a lot of money. And if I get to do what I love, I am in. My stepdad worked at a sawmill. He hated his job. I did not want to hate my job. So it is easily a job that I love that pays just enough, without question. Lunchbox?
1: Oh, I would rather have the money. I'll take a crappy job and get paid double because I can make happiness with that money. I mean, if you're at a job you love but you don't have any money, you can't do crap.
2: No, you have enough.
0: Man, I don't want to like be at home every night dreading going to work. Because not only do you hate it at work, you dread the night when you're going to bed. I got to get up and go to work in the morning.
1: Yeah, but you're sleeping on a pillow made out of dollar bills. I mean, that's really a lot nicer.
0: You're acting like you got $1 billion.
2: it's just double enough.
1: Just imagine making double what you make and you sit at a crappy job. I mean, come on.
0: Eddie?
3: Double. Man, I'm kind of with Lunchbox.
0: Oh, dang.
3: I'm kind of with Lunchbox.
2: When it comes to money, he always is.
3: Double the salary, and then, like, you know what? You just make the best out of your situation. What am I, a janitor? No problem. Money, money, money, while I'm mopping. Like, just make the best out of
1: it. That's right.
0: Amy?
2: I'm with you. I'd rather, if I have enough and it's not stressful, then I would like to do what I love.
0: Enough means a little stress.
2: Okay. But I think a little stress is also okay.
0: Yeah,
2: like
0: too.
2: There's motivation that comes with that. Thinking outside the box, creativity. Mm-hmm. So I'm okay with a little pressure, obviously, but you say enough.
0: We're 2-2 here.
3: We are. We're tied up.
0: I just have lived this and you don't make money doing what we do, generally speaking. We've been able to be an outlier in that, but most people that do anything creative or like anything in music, anything in any art, you don't make much money because everybody wants to do it. So there's not a demand unless you can prove that you're making a lot of money for your company, et cetera. So yeah, I say follow your freaking passion. That's awesome. You'll love your job. Money's fine. All right, there you go. Close it up.
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1: We're going to help you out because people that rob houses, they look for certain things. 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Then we're going to talk to Brett Eldridge. And also, we're going to play a game about old school TV shows. So all that on the way, back in a second.
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1: Bobby Bone, come on. So here are things that if people are looking to rob houses, they look for, and if they see it, they don't rob that house. Number one, a lot of lights, especially if the entrance of your house is well lit. Also, especially if they're connected to any kind of motion sensor, it tells thieves pretty much go somewhere else. They're going to look to go into a place that's not well lit, front door, window, back door. So if you can light your entrances, that's the first thing that they go, okay, let's go try something else. Number two is home security cameras. Look, even if they're not working, if they're up in like the corners, because they do look in the corners of the outsides of houses to see if there are cameras there. So security cameras, any sort of doorbell, like Ring doorbell, because you can see those
2: there's
1: now.
2: Video.
1: Because it's a little deal. There's a little light on it and a little video hole. I mean, even if they ain't working, if they don't have to, they don't want to deal with that type stuff. Visible secondary locks.
3: Like a deadbolt?
1: Hiding places. So homes with places that allow an intruder to sneak around. So they'll look for, if they can see parts of houses that if something goes wrong, they can get to. Like, they like that. They like little tuckaways. And then they don't want to go somewhere where there are people. So if you can make it look like people are there. Mm. Like, robbers don't want to get into an altercation. Their job is just to get in, get the stuff, and get out. So leaving a TV on if you're not there.
3: Yeah.
1: Even at night in a big room at an entrance, if you're leaving a TV on. And the lights of the TV more so than the lights and the volume, because the volume could keep you up. But if you have the lights on and there's a TV on, they may think there's somebody in that room.
3: There's a house in my neighborhood that has like a cutout of, I think it's Dale Earnhardt.
1: You don't want to go in and rob on Dale.
3: And it's like on a window. So like when the lights are, like the lamp is on, it kind of looks like someone's just standing there looking. I wonder if people fall for that. Because I do sometimes.
1: I would. And if I were... even a little hesitant, I'd be a lot hesitant. Like, I don't know if that's real or not. I wouldn't go to that house.
3: Right.
1: The crazy about cars, because now most of the car break-ins are just not breaking in. It's people just leaving their doors unlocked.
3: Mm-hmm. Yeah.
1: Like, people are just going through neighborhoods, hitting doors,
2: trying to get
1: to see if they're unlocked.
3: They do that, too, in my neighborhood. But let me tell you, though, they look at the camera, and they don't care that there's a camera there. They look at it, and they're like, they wave at it sometimes. Like, some of the neighbors will share the footage of their them breaking in their car, and the people that go in there look at the camera, wave at it, and still open the car door.
1: Are they wearing a mask?
3: Yeah. Yeah, you can't see their

0: face.
1: Are they wearing like a school jacket with their name on it or anything?
0: No. Yeah. No. But you know the way they do it is they have a buddy who drives slowly with their lights off while like four other ones go and just try car doors. And if they find one, jackpot.
1: You ever had your car broken into?
2: Yes.
1: Weird, huh?
0: It's the worst.
1: Because it's just confusing. You walk back and your window is broken. You go, dang, what happened to my window? And then it slowly starts to unravel that not only is my window broken, or you could even open the door and go, dang, something hit my window. Why is this stuff in my glove box out all over the car? And then it's, oh my God, somebody robbed. It's kind of a slowly unpack it type thing. Mm-hmm. What got robbed by you?
2: Well, I had my house broken into. Both my husband and I had cars because we used to have to do a lot of street parking at some of our houses. So that's when we would get the, like my window wasn't broken. I mean, yeah, my car was just
0: unlocked,
2: but you could tell, I mean, I didn't have anything in there they could take, but you could, everything was like the console was open, the glove box is open, things are just scattered about. My neighbor at my last house, their truck got broken into and our driveways were really, really close to each other. And it freaked me out because my garage was open. For whatever reason, it didn't shut that night. Because when I woke up early in the morning, like the police were there and it was their son's truck he was visiting and he had Marine bumper stickers. And the police said, oh, they targeted his truck because they knew he might have guns inside. And Marines. Sure enough, he had guns in his truck and they stole them.
1: Oh, I would think it would be the opposite because I'm dumb. I'd go, oh, I don't want to mess with a Marine.
2: No, but they said they target certain types of bumper stickers on cars, give the thieves intel that, oh, odds are there might be a hidden gun in this truck and we want it. And sure enough, that's what they stole. But it freaked me out that someone was right next to my open garage stealing weapons.
1: That they would have then taken the weapon and went inside your house?
2: I mean, I don't know.
1: You would get freaked out by a lot of stuff, though. But
2: yeah, it freaked me out. Like, I now triple check if my garage door is shut because that was just an accident. When I walked out and saw the police, I was like, why is my garage door open? And I'm like, oh, my gosh, I forgot to shut it last night.
1: I'm surprised they didn't just look in there to see what
2: they
1: could steal.
2: Maybe they did.
1: Nothing in there?
2: Nothing worth stealing, I guess.

0: me something good.
1: Yeah. Her car's broken down. She don't have any money. Luckily, there's good people in the world. I want to tell you a story next in our segment called Tell Me Something Good.
2: Bobby Bones.
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0: 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Just helped out a woman by handing her keys to her newly repaired car. It was $3,000 for the bill. They wiped it completely clean. Adriana is her name. Said she was at rock bottom. She lost her job. Her car broke down. And she took the car in going, I don't know whenever I can pay for this, but I'll leave it here. And so they do this thing called Pay It Forward, where they every month work on a car for free. They find somebody they feel like has dropped the car off that could really use the help, and they do it for free, but they don't tell them. And so the guy, Timothy Lee Alderman, who is the guy who has the program in the shop, he's a recovering addict who has turned his own past around, so he wants to help other people. And so that's what they did. And they were like, here's your car back. He's like, well, I didn't pay for it. And they're like, you don't have to. He's like, what about layaway? Like paying little? Nope, got it completely covered.
1: Wow.
0: So a $3,000 bill completely clean from KCBD. A big shout out to Reliable Automobile Services in Lubbock. And just Lubbock in general. Good people in Lubbock. Their football team spends a lot of money on their players. But other than that, but I do like their head football coach. Like, I know him. He's a really nice guy, so I'm kind of torn. But shout out Lubbock. That's what it's all about.
2: That was Tell Me Something Good.

0: story comes to us from Shreveport, Louisiana. An 18-year-old man walked into a gas station about 12:30 a.m., grabbed some drinks, couple bags of donuts, couple candy bars, walked out. Got like $60 worth of stuff. They called police. Like, oh, here's his description.
1: Oh, he stole it when you walked out. You mean he just walked out?
0: Yeah, just walked out.
1: Got it.
0: And the cops are still there. And guess what? About 20 minutes later, here comes 18-year-old in to buy a Coke. Same guy.
1: Was he actually trying to buy the Coke this time?
0: Yep. He went in there to get a Coke and they arrested him.
1: Why not just steal it with the others? That's what I'm thinking. Like, yeah, steal it when you steal the other stuff.
0: Well, I don't know. I mean, he went in to get a Coke. He got a Coke out of the thing and then they arrested him. So I assumed he was trying to buy it.
1: The only gas station in town?
2: Right. I can just see the clerk being like, that's him.
1: Or going, what? That's him? Seriously? Okay.
0: I'm Lunchbox. That's your bonehead story of the day.
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1: We'll talk about guys not wearing their wedding ring at the gym and if that's okay. Next, we'll talk to Brett Eldridge. Hit it.
4: Know what you're doing, baby, don't you? 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
1: So Brett is next. 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
1: Don't Ya.
8: It was the first song that got me to the dance. I mean.
1: No way. That was your first number one?
8: Yeah. Me and Ashley Gorley and Chris DiStefano.
1: I did not know that was your first number one. What was the video?
8: It was at like a old Victorian house in East Nashville, and I was basically playing live at a party. Never like naturally everybody does, and I'm hanging out and see a beautiful girl across the room, and kind of I'm following her around and flirting. You know what you're doing, baby? Don't you? Don't you? It's like flirtatious and. No, very like young version of me, you know.
1: Don't you this weird bits about it, don't you? Don't you this weird bits about it, don't you? That's a jam.
8: You know,
1: I forgot how much of a jam it was. I've been playing your songs. What do you remember about that song moving toward number one?
8: It was a long climb. I think it took a year to climb the chart. And it's a grind to get out there and play, you know, a million different shows, and you're out there and you're doing everything you can. You're like, well, I hope some people hear it, and then you hear it for the first time on the radio. Because I remember hearing Raymond on the first time on the radio, but Don't You was the first time where I started to hear it often, and then you start hearing it more often, and then all of a sudden, I was like, okay, I'm going to do something that crazy if this goes number one, and that's...
1: I remember you doing crazy stuff every song, and you had to quit because you were going to kill yourself.
8: Yeah.
1: You kept doing crazier and crazier stuff.
8: Several number ones later, I said I was going to kiss a bear in the lips with honey or something, and people got really... You know, I want to do it with like a trained bear. But it would still be a grizzly bear. And they said, let's not do that.
1: What did you do for this one?
8: A skydive. And I was not a huge fan of heights. And I can't like stand by a ledge and not feel, you know, weird sensation. It just feels weird. So I was like, okay, I'll go skydiving if Don't You goes number one. And gets to 30, gets to 20, you know, gets to 10. You're like, oh, damn, we're going to have to start looking at places that possibly, you know, just in case. And then I remember looking out that window when they opened it up, and I mean, there's no feeling like that.
1: Which feeling was crazier, them telling you got your first number one, or are you looking out that door of the plane?
8: Definitely the door of the plane. Because it's like, you know, I've been grinding to that point where it's like, you know, we're going to get there, we're going to get there, I believe. I don't know how, but we're going to get there. And then, but when they open a door to a plane, you're like, I was the one that got all these other people into this, on this plane. I'm going to be the first one to jump out. I was so scared. And luckily you have somebody attached to you that's done thousands of them. So you're like, okay, there are 100%, you know.
1: Not 100, but yeah.
8: Yeah, I mean they probably had some mistakes, some things that didn't work perfect, but they've made it to...
1: 100% life. Like, yeah, 100% life. They've lived through all of them. Yeah, that's a good point.
6: 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Bobby Bones Show.
1: All right, back with more Brett Eldridge in just a second. But let's play Don't Ya now on the Bobby Bones Show.

0: what you're doing, baby, don't you? Don't you? Yes, Bobby
1: Bones. I was talking to Brett Eldridge, who had that song, how he wrote his second number one, which is this one here, Beat of the Music. And how he was swimming with pigs in Mexico. So here you go. Bobby Bones. This is the Bobby Bones Show. Beat of the Music.
2: Yes.
1: That's a jam.
2: That was a jam. That was Ross and I and Heather Morgan. We wrote that song. And I mumble a lot when I'm talking to, but when I'm singing or writing songs, like I'll say syllables, I'll hear, like I hear it all, like I feel it form together. And sometimes I'll say the words kind of, but not realize I say it. And that's one of the best things I've had with Heather and I writing through the years is she'll, even if I don't exactly say it, it's like she energetically or whatever says, did you just say falling in love with the beat of the music? And I said, sure, I guess so. And it just fell out like that. And then we wrote this whole story about going to an island. I say Mexico because it rhymed instead of Bahamas.
1: What's the rhyme?
2: I get hooked on a girl with blue diamond eyes down here in Mexico. Oh, and so it was Mexico. It was really Bahamas. But who's actually fact checking on that?
1: We just except did, us. And we're putting we it on Wikipedia. He didn't.
2: Yeah. That take the number one back.
1: Is that the pigs?
2: Yes. So that was back before, like it was cool to swim with the pigs. You're like now you see it on all sorts of things. Back then there were just kind of stinky swimming pigs, but it was so cool. I'd never seen anything like that. I'd never even been. This is probably 2010. I just got a record deal. I'm trying to figure it all out. I'd never been to a cool. Our friend invited us to go on their boat in the Bahamas, and we fly in. It's this beautiful place, and we go hang out on their boat, stay in their boat for like 4 days. Me and my brother, we go on a boat ride, and they say we're going to go feed some swimming pigs. I said that's the weirdest thing I've ever heard. Let's go. They fill up like scraps from whatever we had for dinner or whatever, probably pork or sausage. I've seen that actually too.
1: That's rude. It's mean, so and weird. I don't like it.
2: I don't like it either. But I remember them having like breakfast burritos and give it to them. I'm like that's so messed up. But anyways, I think there was some broccoli in there, so that was good. But we brought it over to them, and we're rolling over there, and we see this beautiful girl on the back of a boat. We hadn't seen anybody other than like older people than us this whole trip. And we're like, whoa, okay, I said, forget the swimming pigs. Let's go see what's going on over here. Like, pigs can fly. I don't care. This beautiful girl back here. You know, I'm like 20, 3, 4 years old or whatever. So we go, we get closer. And these two, like, in my mind, I'm sure it wasn't this scary, but in my mind, it was like James Bond villains pop up like out of this yacht. We get closer and they're like, you can tell they're like, you're not getting close to this boat. So we went and we fed the pigs instead. And I wrote a story. I was like, I want to write a story about falling in love in this magical place. And as a songwriter, you get to play God in that scenario where you get to make it finish however you want. And then we went back and years later and shot the video there.
1: Was that your number two, second number one?
2: 24. That was my second number one. Yes. The Bobby Bones
1: Show. Okay, here's that song now. Another number one from Brett Eldridge. Here is Beat of the Music on the Bobby Bones Show.

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1: If you are into old school television, we have a game coming up that you'll like. 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They're doing it to work out, but is that even okay? And then where would you want to visit in the U.S. that you've never been? We'll go around the room. All that coming up.
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1: Randleman, turn it up. Q104.1. Yes, Bobby Bones. We love voicemails from you guys. Hit it.
14: Where is some place within the United States that you would like to visit that you have not visited so far? Bobby, that might be hard for you because you've been all over, but just a question for everybody on the show. Love the show. Have a great day. Thank you.
1: Whereas somewhere in the United States you'd love to go that you've never been, I'm going to go first, Alaska. And I know that's a large state, but I think it could possibly be the only state I haven't been to, and I would love to go there anyway. It's just far, mm-hmm. and that's what's kept me from going. I've never toured there. I think it would be so cool to go to Alaska when it's, I want to go twice, when it's full day and when it's full night.
15: Yeah. That'd be cool.
1: Has anybody been to Alaska here?
16: Yeah, I have, and it's absolutely beautiful. And I went when it was like full day during the summer, and it never got dark out. Yeah. It's crazy.
15: Was it cold in the summer?
16: No, nah, it's beautiful, man.
1: My answer is Alaska.
17: That's awesome.
1: Amy?
17: Montana.
1: Oh, I've been there. It's amazing.
17: I'd love to go there. Yeah. I mean, I have a lot of places, but if we have to just pick one.
1: Montana? Do you have a specific like kind of Montana?
17: Yeah. The beautiful.
1: Oh, the beautiful part. That's a good part.
17: Yeah.
15: Good answer.
17: Like if I went somewhere where, like, if I don't know if there's a place to go stay or if I knew somebody there and they lived that life, and maybe we could get on horses and ride through
1: so
17: beautiful
1: you're full
17: scenery.
1: Yellowstone right in your head right now. Mm-hmm.
15: Dutton Ranch.
1: Dutton Ranch right now.
17: And, you know, we just wake up and have coffee on the porch. Yes. And then maybe do a little fly fishing.
1: Oh, yeah.
15: Nice.
1: Yeah. That's cool.
15: Do you fish?
17: Can.
1: In her dream, dude, she can do whatever she wants.
17: Do whatever I want.
1: She's having coffee in the morning. Want to go fly fish.
17: My sister lives on a river. They fly fish every day, but I'm not like them, but it's in my blood.
1: Eddie.
15: Now, I've been to Washington State, but I've never been to Seattle.
1: Yeah, it can be as small, specific as possible.
15: I would love to visit Seattle. Like, I feel like I've dreamt of Seattle for so long, ever since the grunge days. That I just want to see what Seattle's all about.
1: Oh, that's why.
15: Music from the 90s. I'm a big Pearl Jam fan. I'd like to, you know, try to see if I can find Eddie Vedder's house.
1: Weird.
15: See the Puget Sound. I've heard all about it. You know, go to a Seahawks game. That I would love to do that.
1: Seattle's really cool.
15: Is it cool?
1: Yeah, it's really cool. But it's so cool and granola, yet so tech. It's the perfect mix because they love outdoor activities. You got a lot of hippies there that care about the environment, and you also got heavy high tech.
15: Yeah.
1: It's great.
15: Was it raining when you went?
1: No, it didn't rain at all. I was a little disappointed. I got none of that Seattle rain.
15: Because I want to get that.
1: Yeah. It's part of the experience from TV. I've been to Seattle a few times. Space Needle, a little overrated.
15: Oh, is it?
1: It's cool to see, but it's like a plate up on a tower.
15: Yeah. I mean, I've been to San Antonio. They kind of have their own version of the Space Needle. You know, so, but I can do without that.
1: It's really a great city. Yeah. Lunchbox.
16: Let's go with Wyoming.
1: So you really don't have a place? I feel like you're trying to make it up.
16: Have no place. I've never really thought of it, but I went to Alaska and it was cool because there's so much nature, so it was cool looking. So I assume Wyoming, there's not a lot there, so I assume it's a lot of just nature, so that would look cool. Don't really know much about Wyoming, what's even there, except for some place called Jackson Hole people talk about. Don't even know what that is. But I guess I'll go to Wyoming. Why not? Because I can't think of anywhere else.
1: Why not? We went to Alaska. It was a cruise, right?
16: Yeah.
1: That's cool.
16: Yeah. I mean, where else would I go?
15: Dude, I didn't know what to expect when I went to Utah.
1: It's awesome.
16: I heard Utah's cool. That's another place.
15: I love Utah.
1: And it's so different from place to place, too. I've been fortunate enough to be around Salt Lake City and to be in other towns in Utah. Excellent city.
16: Maybe I need to go to Utah.
15: It's beautiful, man.
1: Are you shifting? Officially shifting.
15: we don't want you to miss out on Jackson Hole.
1: Jackson Hole could be pretty. I've never been there. So.
16: What is it?
15: I don't know.
1: You picked, though.
16: I'll stick with Jackson
1: Hole. Okay,
16: stick
1: with Jackson
16: Hole. Why not?
1: Hey, Raymundo, did you have a place you want to go?
18: Give me the Hamptons.
1: Oh, that's interesting.
15: Why?
1: I've never been there, but it feels too posh for me, but I don't know anything about it.
18: I'll probably run out of money day one, but I'll get to see it at least.
1: That's funny. That's on brand for you. Is that from a reality show?
18: All of them are there.
1: Okay, fair enough.
18: Summer House.
1: Thank you for the voicemail. Anytime you guys want to know something, 877-77-BOBBY. Hit us up.

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1: We'll talk about what America's favorite sleep temperature is. I love sleeping so cold. But we'll do that. Also, we have a TV game coming up. If you love old school television shows, that game's coming up next. And then we got to talk about guys at the gym not wearing their wedding rings. So all that on the way.
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15: I was really happy to see Iga back to what she

0: Raymundo, what's the game?
1: So I'm going to give you a fictional business. You name the TV show that it's from.
0: Example?
1: Central Perk.
2: That's easy. Friends.
0: Okay. How many you got here?
1: Best of seven.
0: I need to write my down. Hold on. All right. We're all in? Okay, go.
1: Dunder Mifflin Paper Company.
2: Yeah, I'm in.
3: I'm in for the win.
4: In.
0: One, two, three.
2: The Office.
0: Okay.
1: The Quick E Mart.
2: I'm in.
3: I'm in for the win.
1: The Quick E Mart.
4: Okay.
0: Amy?
4: Family Guy?
2: Close.
3: Oh.
0: Lunchbox?
3: Simpsons.
2: I have the Simpsons.
0: Yeah, the Quick E Mart. Yeah. Can't do an impression because I get canceled.
2: No, you can't do
0: it. You want to get canceled? All right, next.
1: The Max.
0: Oh.
2: Ooh. I'm in.
1: The Max.
3: I'm in for the win.
4: In.
0: I'm in. Everybody for sure?
2: Yes. Yeah.
3: Yep.
0: Eddie.
2: Saved by the Bell.
0: Yeah, Saved by the Bell.
4: Saved by the Bell.
3: Saved by the Bell.
0: Good.
1: Acme Corporation. Acme Corporation.
0: Well,
4: I'm in.
0: Confused.
4: I'm not. I'm in.
2: You're not confused?
0: You're not confused? Good for you. You really showed me there.
3: Hey.
4: If this won't catch me back up.
0: I have something I feel 80% confident in. What's the game again?
1: Fictional business on a TV show.
0: Got it. Okay, I feel better.
3: I'm in for the win.
2: I'm in.
0: Okay, so I thought it was at first people that worked, like we would see them working there, because this is not that. I have Looney Tunes, because the anvils and stuff were from Acme Corporation. I just never saw people working there, but I have Looney Tunes.
4: Mm-hmm. I have Looney Tunes.
0: Okay.
3: What?
0: What do you have?
3: Breaking Bad, because I didn't understand the question.
0: Yeah, they make the stuff at Acme on Looney Tunes. Eddie?
2: I have Looney Tunes.
0: Okay.
4: Oh,
2: yeah.
0: Okay, next.
1: Los Pollos Hermanos.
3: Stupid.
4: Okay.
2: I'm in.
3: Stupid.
0: Was that in the same, was that in that exact spot?
1: Yeah.
3: That is so stupid.
0: That wasn't, you didn't like move it for the joke?
1: No.
0: Okay.
1: Los Pollos Hermanos.
0: Everybody in?
3: You're welcome.
0: Lunchbox.
3: Breaking Bad.
0: I mean, I would have got it,
4: yeah,
0: but it's fine.
4: Yeah, we had it.
0: Okay, next.
1: The Sterling Cooper Advertising Agency.
4: I'm in.
0: Okay. Thank you, Amy.
2: Yes. Thank you.
0: Thank you, Amy. Because I would have struggled, but I'm in now.
2: I'm in too.
4: You would have struggled? No, you wouldn't have.
0: I would have had to think about it, but you coming in that hard makes me know exactly what it is.
3: What was it again?
1: The Sterling Cooper Advertising Agency.
3: I'm in for the win.
0: Hey, Amy.
4: Mm-hmm.
0: I might have bounced around. Maybe I would have landed on Mad Men, but you came in rushing, so it's Mad Men.
4: I poor move on my part.
2: Is that right?
4: It's Mad Men.
0: I just,
2: nice.
0: What do you have?
2: Mad Men.
0: You?
3: Amy, you came in so hard, I put Sex and the City.
0: Boom. Nailed it.
3: Well, I mean, she works at a magazine, right?
2: Advertising, though, right?
3: I don't know what the magazine is.
0: It's a magazine.
4: Well, she's a
0: writer.
4: Newspaper contributor. Like, she a columnist. Yeah. She has a column in the newspaper, and then she wrote a book.
3: It.
4: But, yeah.
0: Okay, next.
1: Strickland Propane.
0: I'm in.
3: I'm in for the win.
2: I'm in.
0: Okay. Amy.
4: So propane and propane accessories.
0: Yeah, good. What do you got? It's a weird list for the character.
2: Yeah, he doesn't have a list. Yeah.
4: Oh, maybe that's the old man.
0: What do you got?
4: Family Guy.
0: Oh, you missed it.
3: Oh, my God.
0: You missed it.
3: Oh, my God.
2: That's why you had the list.
3: Wow.
4: What is it?
0: You're animated. All your animations were right. You just wanted to get the right show.
4: I've heard y'all say it. I've never watched it. Really? I've just heard y'all say propane and propane accessories.
0: I'm bad at it. You do an impression?
2: Yeah, propane and propane accessories.
0: He does like a Luke Bryan.
4: Like Luke Bryan.
0: Yeah.
4: Yeah. Is it Great American Family Guy?
2: No.
0: King of the Hill. You guys are King of the Hill?
2: King of the Hill.
3: Dang it, Bobby. King of the Hill.
4: All
1: right, that's seven.
0: Score?
5: Bobby and Eddie are tied at seven.
2: Wow, we haven't missed one.
5: Amy five, Lunchbox five.
0: Okay, you guys are out.
3: Job, Amy.
0: How many do you have left total?

0: We can do 7 if you want another for tiebreakers.
1: We'll go 3 and see if we miss.
0: Okay.
1: Go.
0: Gary's shoes and accessories for today's women.
1: I'm in.
2: Oh. Hold on. I'm in.
1: Really?
2: Yeah.
1: I thought I would have you on this.
2: I'm in. I got it.
1: Did he score 5 touchdowns in a single game?
2: Sure did.
1: Dang. Is it Al Bundy, Married with Children?
2: Yes, Married with Children.
1: Dang, good one. Okay. Next.
0: McLaren's Pub.
2: Gosh.
1: I have it within 2. Okay.
2: I don't know. This is just a guess.
1: What do you have?
2: How I Met Your Mother.
1: That's what I have. You got it.
2: Is that right?
1: Yeah.
2: Oh. Wow, I've never seen that.
1: Good one.
2: Let's go.
1: Next one.
0: Arnold's Drive-In.
1: I'm in. 1, 2, 3.
2: Happy days. We got to go.
1: Speed round?
2: Speed round, right?
1: Speed round for 3.
2: Let's go.
1: Go.
0: Patty's Pub.
1: Bobby.
2: Oh, my God.
1: It's Always Sunny in Philadelphia.
3: Oh, dang.
2: That's the win? Just like that?
1: No, it's 3. We're doing 3.
2: Oh, I thought you said for 3. Got it.
1: Okay, next.
0: Vought International.
2: What is that?
1: I know this one.
2: Eddie.
1: I'll give you a chance. Go.
2: Perfect Strangers.
1: Mm-hmm. It's one of my favorite shows. Favorite shows ever. Yeah, superheroes live up there. They work for it.
3: Oh, Boys.
1: The Boys, yeah.
2: Oh, yeah. I would have never got that.
1: Yeah.
2: Dang.
1: One more.
0: Waystar Royco.
2: Eddie. Superman.
1: Waystar Royco. Do you guys know that one?
4: Yep.
3: Uh-huh. Yeah.
2: You do?
4: Yeah.
1: I don't think I do. What is it?
4: Succession.
1: Oh, good one. Good one. Missed it. But, oh!
5: You're unbelievable.
1: Good game.
2: Yeah.
1: You really pushed me on a limit.
2: Yeah, I try, but I'm telling you, when you play, man, just take the win.
1: You really pushed me on my limit, man. You should be applauded for that. Good game.

0: tell me something good.
1: I have a personal tell me something good that I did not expect to happen to me. Totally unexpected. And I'll share it with you coming up next.
2: Bobby Bones.
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2: Tell me something good.
3: A bit of a personal one and a weird one that I didn't expect. So on my social media, I started posting clips of kind of a video podcast that I do called In the Weeds. And it's just behind the scenes stuff of this show and my career. And I even felt weird about posting clips on my socials where I'm going, this is how you do a podcast. This is how you do this kind of content. Because most people, it doesn't affect. So I started putting it up. And it started like getting spread around the podcast and radio community. And I would see all the shares. And I was like, dang, that's weird. I got invited to go speak in Dubai at a media conference.
4: Whoa.
3: I'm not, I'm
5: gotta
3: not going.
5: No, no, let's
3: I'm
5: go. Not,
3: Let's
5: go to Dubai. I mean, we could make it a thing.
3: I can ask.
4: Hey, why are you not going?
3: The honest answer?
4: Yeah.
3: We get really dehydrated up there flying that long.
4: That's the real answer.
3: That's one reason. Two, I'm good. I think that'd be fun to go. I don't have time right now. We're in the middle of it. Like, we are in the middle of it right now.
4: Yeah.
3: And I'm not going to be that guy, but for 15 seconds. I have so much stuff to do right now that I've committed to every single day until the end of the year, meaning with the multiple Netflix podcasts, with the NFL podcast, with this show. I'm not overcommitted, but I'm it. If I miss a couple days, it sets me so far back. And also I don't want to do it right now. And also I'm not trying to be that. That's not my lane. I'm just trying to help. But I just think that's so funny because I felt a little cringe about it. Like, no, why am I posting this? Because it's stupid. And like, it's going to get one view and it's going to be one person that does a podcast in Eastern Illinois and it's going to help them, but nobody cares. And I posted it. It's been pretty wild to see that stuff like start to be spread.
4: That's cool.
3: Yeah. So I got invited.
5: So that's the content that gets you invited to Dubai?
6: Yeah.
4: Amy's going to start doing that.
3: Well, they're doing some sort of media conference.
5: Yeah.
6: Check your DM.
5: Is it a global thing?
3: I would assume it's not everyone from Arkansas going to Dubai to meet. I think it is, yeah.
4: Global.
3: So yeah. Maybe next year, I don't have an interest to go there. I'm not anti-Dubai.
4: You've been?
3: No, it's a long ways. And I get so dehydrated on planes.
4: That place looks so cool.
6: It looks
3: awesome. Eventually
6: it
3: would be nice. And I have a baby. We have a baby.
4: Sure.
3: I don't know if you guys know.
6: They allow babies in Dubai.
3: I would not take a baby to Dubai.
6: Oh, really?
5: Yeah.
3: I wouldn't take a baby on that long a flight right now. Five months old, I wouldn't do that. So, but that's good news that... One, this is the message of this. Even if it feels weird and cringy, try it. And if it still does after, who cares? Just don't do it again. But a lot of times it has to be cringy. It just has to be until it's not. Because there's a lot of people who start as like social media, I'll say influencers, that's kind of the term you can throw around. And they probably think, who cares? Nobody's going to care about me. I feel so cringe doing this. But you got to be cringe, and everybody's cringe until they're not.
5: Mm-hmm.
3: Everybody's like, their friends are like, can you believe Eddie's doing salsa content? And then, but when it hits,
4: I know.
3: All of a sudden it's like, man, Eddie's killing it doing salsa content.
5: I'm glad to see you taking your own advice.
3: Yeah.
5: This is advice you just gave me about posting about books. Cause I felt like, well, who am I to post about books? Even though
3: I read them. I knew that stuff would work and it's killing for you. Well, I saw you do another solo book and I'm just to watch the engagement, kind of like proud big brother. I'm just like, that's awesome.
5: Oh, thanks.
3: Yeah.
5: Well, I'm just saying you're taking your own advice, which is good.
3: Yours is universal. Mine's like, don't talk into a microphone too close. Yeah, it's just stupid stuff.
4: But that's why they need you in Dubai.
3: It's not really that, but yeah. I'm not going to Dubai, but I thought it was nice to get offered because they weren't going to pay me, but they were going to pay for all my trip, all the hotel.
4: Your plus
6: man,
4: four.
6: Man, that's awesome.
3: Your plus eight.
4: Yeah. Yeah. Plus eight.
3: Bring in the whole crew. So that's a weird tell me something good, but my encouragement here is, just try it. Who cares what anybody else thinks about what you're doing? As long as you're not hurting anybody, who cares? Who cares how cringe it feels? Who cares what everybody else is saying about you doing it? Because it's always weird until it works. And then once it works, everybody goes, oh yeah, we knew him when. It's always weird until it works.
4: Yeah.
3: It's like a band name. There's so many weird band names. It's like, can you believe they call themselves Green Day? Why do they call themselves that? Then when they hit, it's like, yeah, of course, Green Day. What a perfect name for the band. That's awesome.
4: Right.
3: Anyway, that's my Tell Me Something Good. Thank you. That's what it's all about.
0: That was Tell Me Something Good. It's a Bobby Bones Show live performance. Jordan Davis, Almost Maybes.
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4: All right, now time for the morning corny.
5: The morning corny.
1: What time do ducks wake up?
4: You already got it?
6: Oh, yeah. You got this.
1: But this isn't investigative, guys.
6: Well, we like to play along.
1: Just ask me back.
4: 4 o'clock?
1: No, they don't wake up at 4 o'clock. They wake up at the quack of dawn.
4: Oh, dang.
5: That was the morning corny.

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1: I have a question for Bobby, this dad taking his 5-year-old skydiving. Bobby, I want to know if you asked Caitlin if she would let your 5-year-old little Billy go skydiving with you. And if you asked her, what did she say? Ask her and get back to us. Bye.
0: I don't need to ask. She said no. The difference is that guy who took his kid up and floated down with a parachute was avid. That's what he was good at. I'm not. I mean, if I said I'm going to take Billy to play pickleball, she'd be okay. But if I were to skydive again, I would skydive attached to someone. So I guess I would have to be attached to someone and Billy would have to be attached to me. I don't know they allow triple-decker skydiving.
2: Right.
0: So, no, my wife would say definitely no on the skydiving. But the video that we played of the dad, you know, parachuting down with his kid, and she may have been younger than 5. I'm not sure if she was 5. But that's his thing. Like, he was an expert skydiver.
2: Yeah, it'd be like you bringing Billy to work with you today.
3: Yeah, but there's nothing dangerous about this.
0: Yeah, I'd say pickleball. I hurt my ankle. I had to get surgery. So you never know what's going to happen on a pickleball court. That could be dangerous.
2: True.
0: Yeah. If I said that, my wife would say no.
3: I mean, absolutely.
0: Sometimes, if it turns yellow and I go under it, and I got the baby in the car.
3: Oh, the traffic light?
0: Hey.
3: What are you doing?
0: I'm like, it's okay. It's okay. guys, leave us a voicemail anytime. 877-77-BOBBY.
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0: All right, if you're a dude and you're working out at the gym, I can understand if you don't wear your wedding ring, because especially if it's like metal. But now that's becoming an issue for some folks, because you got a guy with no wedding ring who seems single and he's not even single. But we're going to talk about that. Also, we have a dumb debate of the day coming up, talking about mowing your yard in the morning. What's too early? We got America's favorite sleep temperature coming up. Still got a big show. Glad everybody's here. Back in a second. Bobby Bones
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0: Okay, run me through the scenario.
2: So my friend has been working out at this gym for a while, and there's a guy. They go around the same time. They're both single, so she thinks, and they sort of flirt. Like innocent little gym flirting, nothing too crazy, but always saying hi over by cardio or by weights or occasionally helping each other with stuff. And she starts to think like, oh, he's probably going to ask for my number soon. Then she finds out he's married. And so she was talking to me about how she wished that married people would wear their wedding rings at the gym because it's getting very confusing because she thought she was developing some sort of flirty relationship with this guy. And she looked specifically to see if he had a wedding ring, and he didn't. And he never has any time that she's seen him. And they go, like I said, at the same time a lot. And so she was just sort of deflated and then frustrated that he would even kind of flirt with her. But again, it was nothing inappropriate. So it's not like a red, red flag, but she's like, he shouldn't even be talking to me as much as he does. Or he needs to wear a wedding ring.
0: There's a lot of this. It's kind of weird. One, if he was uglier and talking to her, do you think she'd be mad at him for flirting?
2: I guess she's just mad at him for not wearing a ring. Because then maybe she wouldn't have received it as flirty. Do you know what I mean? Like, she probably has a different filter with no ring.
0: Has a different filter with good looking. Like somebody she's attracted to.
2: Yeah, I mean, she's definitely attracted to him. And she's an attractive girl, too. Like, she thought that, like, chemistry was starting to form. And she was like, now I feel silly.
0: Does she feel, though, that he's being so flirty that if his wife knew of this amount of flirt, she'd be upset?
2: Yeah, I mean, she was real careful about not wanting to make him seem like he was doing anything inappropriate, because she's like, really looking back, he didn't do anything wrong.
0: So he wasn't just talking to somebody there at the same place, same time.
2: Yeah, but it was a little, I think, again, do you see the filter of like, if he had had a ring on, maybe she wouldn't have interpreted certain things like the way that she did. But because he didn't have a ring, she was maybe reading into it a little more. So she started initiating sometimes talking to him.
0: I for sure can see that.
2: Okay.
0: But I would say,
2: but she doesn't want to paint him as a bad guy because he didn't do anything wrong. She's like, but a ring would have cleared this whole thing up.
0: Yeah, but if you have a hard ring and you've taken your ring off too at the gym, you lost yours at the gym, you left in the treadmill for a day. Remember?
2: Yeah.
0: So if you're married and you have a hard ring, a valuable ring, I totally can see you taking it off without the idea that you're going to fool someone into thinking you're single.
2: Okay, what about the rubber rings?
0: That's what I wear, a silicone one.
2: Yeah, or silicone.
0: But if you don't have one.
2: Well, they keep them at the gym. They have a bowl.
0: Okay, now we're getting somewhere.
2: No, they could.
0: That's an idea.
2: Okay, the idea actually just came to me. And maybe, just like they have towels that you can grab, they have.
3: What are you talking about?
0: No, yeah, it's kind of dumb, but I like it.
3: There's a whole bowl of rings just so people like your friend doesn't mistake a relationship.
0: Yeah, I don't hate it. It's stupid, but I don't hate it.
2: It's like, you're like, shoot, I forgot my ring. Or, I'm going to leave my ring in my locker, or I'm not going to wear it in the gym. So you slide on one of their, and then you drop it in the used, and then they sanitize them, and that way you don't have to worry about it. Because those silicone ones are still kind of expensive.
0: Yeah.
2: No?
0: $20.
3: Oh, they're so cheap.
2: Oh, really?
0: Oh, yeah.
2: Oh, well then.
0: I mean, if $20 is expensive, yes, but $20. I've never lost it. It's never come apart. It's all good.
3: I'm sure you can get a cheaper one than $20. But yeah, they're inexpensive.
2: Okay, well, fine. Well, then. Okay.
0: Well, I wanted a red, Arkansas red, so it had to be.
3: Yeah. That, custom.
0: Yeah, $19.99 for sure.
2: Yeah.
0: I don't think the guy did anything wrong if she doesn't think he purposefully did anything wrong. If he's there without a wedding ring, seeing what he can get on, like seeing if people will like him single, that's weird. But if she really feels like there's a possibility he was just chatting, it's normal to have your wedding ring off at the gym if it's a big clunky
2: one. I know.
0: One.
2: I guess just was having a moment where she thought, PSA to married people, like, could we wear our wedding rings at the gym?
0: PSA to everybody, if you're talking to someone at the gym, simply ask the question, are you married?
3: Yeah.
2: That's what you say?
0: Well, if it goes to like four conversations over 3 weeks and you're getting to know them a little bit.
2: Okay, well then, no, how about we don't have to ask if you're married. What if
0: you just said
2: the person that's married? I did?
0: Yeah.
2: No, I didn't.
0: You didn't?
2: No.
0: Start with a K?
2: No.
0: Okay.
3: Yeah, I think she said another word that sounded like
2: okay,
3: that.
2: No. It starts with the M.
0: Okay, go ahead.
2: I'll say that much.
0: There's no even need to do that, but okay.
2: what was my thought? Here we go.
0: One, if you start talking to somebody at the gym and you're like, oh, maybe they're flirting, simply you can ask if they're married. Not a big deal. Two, I think there's a market for gym wedding rings.
2: Okay. Also, maybe if you're the one that's married, you have to work in. If you start saying hi to someone more than 2 weeks, you have to work in. Oh my gosh, my wife has that outfit.
3: What are you talking about?
2: Like, you can't.
0: I don't know about that specifically, but.
2: Or like, fair. My wife squats like that.
3: Oh my gosh.
0: Okay. I'm sorry that happened to your friend, but it doesn't feel like the guy was up to no good.
2: Right. And she wanted to be clear about that too, because I asked her if I could share the story and do the PSA. And
0: but
2: she was
0: everything's
2: like,
0: everything's anonymous except you said it started with the M. You didn't even have to do that.

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1: The dumb debate of the day. 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Especially on a weekend. We're going to get to that coming up. Also, what's America's favorite sleep temperature? For me, if there's not ice like coming off the edge of the bed, it ain't cold enough. We'll get into that. We have so much to do. Glad you guys are here. Back in a second.
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19: 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Every week, I'm with survivors who lived through the unthinkable, abducted, stalked, controlled, and nearly silenced. These are stories about what it takes to make it out alive. Download the

0: 101. Yes, Bobby Bones. All right, dumb debate of the day. And Lunchbox brings this one to us. It's about mowing your yard in the morning. Is it a what time is too early to mow your yard?
1: Yeah, I just don't understand, like, etiquette and what time. Like, is 7:30 once the sun comes up okay?
0: Okay.
1: Because the neighbor next to me likes to mow early in the morning. Early in the morning.
0: On weekends, I'm assuming?
1: Yeah, weekends. And it's like 7:30, and I'm like, man, I know the sun's up. I get it. Sun comes up at like 5:30 in the morning where we live, but 7:30 seems early to be mowing.
2: It just gets so hot in the summer. So, right. Like, the earlier you mow, the better.
3: And what if you want to get it over with?
2: Yeah.
0: Okay, so what's too early? What's the early time that you can start? What's the late time you have to stop by?
3: Is there a late time?
2: The late time?
0: You're not going to be mowing at dark, at nighttime.
3: Right.
2: So you but you're not bothering anybody yet.
0: You could put a big spot.
1: I mean, it stays light until 9 o'clock. Yeah,
0: but that's the thing. It stays light here all the time.
2: Okay, well, if you want to mow at 8 p.m., I'm fine with that.
3: Yeah, that's okay.
0: I'm sorry,
3: drinking
0: guys.
3: A beer by then.
0: I'm stupid, okay? I get it. I'm an idiot.
2: I kind of like the 8. So I'm going to go 8 a.m., 8 p.m., that window.
0: Man, 8 a.m. is a little late for the earliest.
2: I understand with the summer, but that seems, if you're trying to be considerate of your neighbors, 8 a.m.
3: Yeah. You think 8 is late?
0: I think 8 to be the earliest is late. You should be able to mow before 8.
3: Oh, wow.
2: Really?
0: Yeah. You should be able to
2: because mow. Because of the heat?
0: I think it's 7 a.m. you should be able to mow.
1: Oh!
3: Dude,
1: no.
3: That is so early.
2: You're a nice neighbor.
1: And see, that's what's annoying is he mows, but he wears headphones so he doesn't have to hear it because he knows it's loud. So you know you're disturbing people around you.
0: You can wear headphones anytime you mow.
3: Maybe he's just listening to music, dude.
0: Yeah, maybe he's just mowing and listening to a podcast or something.
1: Oh, I think he's just doing it because it's loud and it hurts his ears. What do you think it's doing to the people trying to lay in bed at 7:30 and get some sleep?
0: Does it also depend on how close the house is to the other house?
2: Yes.
3: Yeah, that depends.
1: Oh, yeah. If you have neighbors that, you know, you can't see their house, if you throw a rock and you can't hit their house.
2: Maybe that's why you're okay with 7 a.m.
0: I can throw a rock to my neighbor's house.
2: Mm.
1: I mean, with a slingshot.
3: That's a chunk.
0: Yeah. Or a chuck.
2: Are you
0: or
2: sure?
0: A chuck. Yeah. I think I can throw a rock to my neighbor's house.
2: How big's a rock?
3: Oh, you got to go right up against the fence.
2: Yes.
3: Then maybe.
2: If you're at the end of your property line.
3: And then you got to really launch it.
1: Yeah.
0: Okay, well, let's vote as a show. We need official rules. You say that morning time is.
2: I'm going to go 8 to 8.
0: Okay, 8 a.m., Eddie.
3: 9 a.m. business hours.
2: 9 a.m.
0: On a weekend, no businesses are open.
3: Who cares? Yeah. 9 a.m. to me is like everyone should be slowly waking up by then.
0: Lunchbox?
1: I thought 8:30 to 8:30.
0: And so I said 7. So if we do the average here, 7, 8, 8:30, and 9. So we'll let's just go around 8.
2: Mm-hmm.
0: Okay, our official time is 8 a.m. That's so late. That it's early. 8 a.m. is the earliest that you should mow if you have direct neighbors. Now, we don't get to enforce that. You can't call us, but that's, if you're listening, it would be respectful to wait until 8 a.m. Right, everybody?
2: Mm-hmm.
1: Yes.
0: Are you going to say anything to your neighbor?
1: No.
0: Because?
1: I mean.
2: He's a sissy.
0: To beat you up?
1: Well, hold on. Whoa.
3: We've heard audio.
0: Yeah. We know.
1: Excuse me. Yeah. No, it's just because, like, does it affect me that much?
3: Well, you complained about it, dude.
2: You brought it here.
0: Fired up
2: all
0: about
2: manly.
1: But it is. It seems to be every Saturday.
0: Is he bigger than you?
1: No, he's older. Okay. But I wouldn't say bigger.
0: Okay.
2: Stronger.
1: I don't know.
0: Tattoos.
1: No tattoos.
3: Does he mow without a shirt?
0: Muscles.
1: No, doesn't mow without a shirt.
0: Yeah. Okay, 8 a.m., that's a respectable time according to...

0: something good.
1: Yeah. Her car's broken down. She don't have any money. Luckily, there's good people in the world. I want to tell you a story next in our segment called Tell Me Something Good.
2: 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Bobby Bones Show.
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3: Shout out Lubbock. 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It was $3,000 for the bill. They wiped it completely clean. Adriana is her name. Said she was at rock bottom. She lost her job. Her car broke down. And she took the car in going, I don't know whenever I can pay for this, but I'll leave it here. And so they do this thing called Pay It Forward, where they every month work on a car for free. They find somebody they feel like has dropped the car off that could really use the help, and they do it for free, but they don't tell them. And so the guy, Timothy Lee Alderman, who is the guy who has the program in the shop, he's a recovering addict who has turned his own past around, so he wants to help other people. And so that's what they did. And they were like, here's your car back. He's like, well, I didn't pay for it. And they're like, you don't have to. He's like, what about layaway? Like paying little? Nope, got it completely
4: it's
3: covered.
4: Done.
3: Wow. 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And just Lubbock in general. Good people in Lubbock. Their football team spends a lot of money on their players. But other than that, but I do like their head football coach. Like, I know him. He's a really nice guy, so I'm kind of torn. But shout out Lubbock. That's what it's all about.
0: That was Tell Me Something Good.

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1: If you love 90s country music, this next segment is for you. Everybody on the show, I need you to get out a piece of paper and a pen. No computers. Yeah. Can't even look at your computer.
2: Okay.
1: During this break, I want you to write down the top 10 best country artists of the 90s.
2: Easy.
3: Oh, that's easy.
1: So you got it, but it's going to take you a second. So do all 10.
2: Done.
1: Okay, no, you're not. You did one. And then I want to see how good you do. I asked AI. I just said, hey, give me the 10 best artists of the 90s. Let's see who gets the most. There'll be a prize.
2: Okay.
1: That's crisp.
4: Oh, money.
5: Okay.
1: $1 bill. Ooh. Okay, let's see who does the best next.
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1: The Bobby Bones Show. I have the 10 best country artists of the 90s. I asked AI, like, give them to me. And let's see how you do. And whoever gets the most of all you guys win. Eddie, you're first. You're the only one in the room right now.
2: Yeah, this is tougher than I thought.
1: Okay, go ahead.
2: I mean, number one for sure came up was Garth.
1: Garth Brooks is on the list. Correct, one.
2: George Strait, number two.
1: Okay, I don't need numbers because you're not going to match numbers.
2: Okay.
1: So you can just say who it is. Okay. George Strait, correct? I can tell you where George Strait is on this list. It's at number three.
2: Oh, wow. Okay. I also instantly, Alan Jackson came up.
1: At number four on this list, Alan Jackson.
2: Brooks and Dunn came up.
1: At number five, Brooks and Dunn.
2: Reba McEntire.
1: At number six, Reba.
2: All right, this is where it gets tricky. Clint Black.
1: At number nine, Clint Black.
2: Let's go! He's on the list! Okay. Oh, man.
1: You haven't missed any yet.
2: I know. This
1: but you also haven't got number two.
2: That's bizarre to me.
1: I know.
2: And who I have written down, like, the last four that I have written down don't seem like number two caliber.
1: Okay, but you still have four up here, so it doesn't matter. You're getting as many as you can.
2: Mark Chestnut.
1: No.
2: Yeah, I didn't think so. Winona.
1: No.
2: Winona's not on the list?
1: Mm-hmm.
2: Oh, my gosh. Tim McGraw.
1: Correct. At number seven.
2: Woo!
1: Tim McGraw. By the second half of the 90s, he was one of country music's biggest stars.
2: I know, I know. And here we go. Vince Gill.
1: Number eight, Vince Gill.
2: Wow! Wow! Vince made it!
1: So you missed two.
2: Who was number two? And I'm going to feel like an idiot when you tell me this.
1: I'm not going to tell you. I'm going to let Amy come in next and see if she gets it. And when she gets it, you can go, oh my God.
2: Okay.
1: Okay, so Eddie got 8 out of 10. That's strong.
2: Okay.
1: You guys all wrote your answers down during the little break. We'll get Amy to come in next. She has hers written down, but she's also probably has it written down with a bunch of scribbles around it. So it's going to take a minute for her to figure out what she's been writing and what she's been doodling. All right, there she is walking into the room. How you feel?
9: Good.
1: Okay. I'm not going to tell you Eddie's score, but we asked AI name the 10 best country artists of the 90s. And you don't have to tell me what number yours is. Just tell me who it is, and I'll tell you where they fell on the list. Go ahead.
9: Tim McGraw.
1: Tim McGraw at number seven. That's correct.
9: John Michael Montgomery.
1: No. Strike.
9: Oh, well, do they not even know?
1: Oh, Amy getting mad at AI.
2: Wow, wow,
9: yeah,
2: wow.
1: That's one thing I don't do, because when they take over, remember me? I was nice to you.
9: Okay. Alan Jackson.
1: Number four.
9: George Strait.
1: Number three.
9: Shania Twain.
1: Number two.
2: Shania, I'm an idiot.
1: Eddie missed Shania.
2: I'm an idiot.
1: Number two is Shania.
2: God.
9: This one I debated if it's more 80s, but early, I mean, hits, yeah. Garth Brooks.
2: That's the one you debated?
1: Yeah, he's the biggest of the 90s by far.
9: Sick.
1: Yeah.
9: Okay.
2: Sick.
1: Number one, Garth Brooks, yes. So far, one Garth, two Shania, three George Strait. You have four Alan Jackson and seven Tim McGraw.
9: Dixie Chicks.
1: Number 10. Eddie missed that one. He missed Shania and Dixie Chicks.
2: Didn't even think about them.
9: Clint Black.
1: Number nine. Oh, man. She may run this. You missed one to begin. You missed John Michael Montgomery. Okay, go ahead.
9: Which that's a mistake.
1: So how many...
9: On AI's part.
1: Well, you haven't heard who else is here. How many more do you have on yours? Two?
9: I've got...
1: how many more?
9: Yeah.
1: Two? Okay, go
9: Travis
1: ahead.
9: Travis Tritt.
1: No.
2: Good guess, though, Amy.
9: Another mistake. Reba.
1: Correct. Okay. Also with eight.
2: Wow!
1: But Eddie got it. Amy?
9: Wait, he got two that I didn't get?
1: Yeah, and we'll let... How many do you think Lunchbox gets?
2: I'm going to go with six.
1: Oh, really?
2: Yeah, I think he knows these names well enough to go to get six right.
1: I'll go.
9: Oh, I just thought of one. Five. I know that Eddie got.
1: Yeah, here he comes.
9: I'm an idiot.
2: There he is.
0: All right, I got a question before we go live.
1: Well, we are live.
0: Well, yeah, but as I was sitting on that balcony out there overlooking the city, a name came to me. So I can I mark someone off and add them to my list?
1: Yeah, I don't care.
0: Thank you.
9: Oh,
1: wait, wait, could you hear anything? I don't know if we can.
9: No, we couldn't hear. We were out there, but I was under the impression I also thought of things.
1: Okay, you
9: got to
1: ask your people. You got to ask these two. If they agree, you can. If not, no.
2: Go ahead, Amy.
9: I mean, Eddie didn't have time to change anything.
1: He didn't have time because he had to go first because he runs
9: cameras. I
1: thought
9: we all wrote them down at the same time.
1: Okay, Amy says no.
9: Because I would have changed something.
1: Amy says no.
2: Lunchbox, you don't care, but I also say no.
1: Oh, dang.
2: Can't do it.
1: You got double blocked. Okay, I would have said yes. I tried to say yes.
9: That's not true.
1: What did I say?
0: You did. You said,
1: I said yes.
0: He said yes.
9: Yeah,
0: he said,
9: that's
1: don't tell
9: weird.
1: Me that. Okay, but don't say it's not true.
0: He absolutely said yes right out the gate.
9: I don't think you really, if you were thinking clearly, you would not say yes to that normally.
1: That also could be true, but I did say yes.
0: Man.
1: Like, but, okay.
9: Are you okay?
1: Are you ready?
0: Yeah, so the name that I was going to put on
1: there. No, don't worry about it. Just let's see what you got first. Just go with yours. And don't say a number. Just say who it is. I'll tell you.
2: Don't cheat.
0: How would I cheat?
2: By just saying the name that you thought of.
9: It's not written down.
0: It's not written down. You would look at my paper, you'd...
2: Okay.
1: Go ahead.
0: George Strait.
1: George Strait comes in at number three. Good job.
0: Thank you. My man, Alan Jackson.
1: Number four, you're in. Good job.
0: Yeah. Shania Twain.
1: Number two. Good job. Eddie missed that one.
0: Wow.
2: Yeah.
0: Garth Brooks.
1: Number one. Garbru. Number one.
0: Yeah. You like it, you love it, you want some more of it, give me Tim McGraw.
1: Number seven, correct. That's five in a row. If he beats you guys.
2: I know. I might jump off that balcony he was talking about.
1: Okay.
0: Yeah, you meet in the middle, Brooks and Dunn.
1: Wait, hold on. I don't understand what you're saying here. I need you to back up a second and just discuss what you said and kind of flesh that out.
0: Meet in the middle?
1: Yeah.
0: By Brooks and Dunn.
1: Why would you say meet in the middle?
0: Isn't that a song?
1: By them?
0: Yeah.
1: No.
0: Oh.
1: It's a Diamond Rio song, but you didn't pick Diamond Rio.
0: No, I have Brooks and Dunn. I was just trying to name songs.
1: Yeah, Brooks and Dunn, correct.
9: Dang
0: boom.
9: It. That's mine.
2: What, does he have six?
1: He has six. So far, he's six for six.
2: Oh, my gosh.
0: Yeah. She's in love with the boy. Give me Trisha Yearwood.
1: No.
2: Solid guess, though, dude.
0: And he's really glad good. I missed that one.
1: Didn't get that one.
0: Dang
1: you,
0: it.
1: You still can win this thing, though.
0: Yeah. Ready?
1: We remain ready.
9: Huh.
0: This kiss, Faith Hill.
1: No.
9: Oh,
0: what?
2: Dang, solid guess.
0: We are sexist.
9: Oh, I think he's about to go downhill, boys.
0: Yeah, this is where I lost it.
2: The wheels are coming off.
1: But if you get two, you can still tie them. They have eight. Both have eight.
9: I don't think he's going to get eight.
2: I don't think so either.
9: Yeah.
0: Rude.
2: Just read your list.
1: Do you guys jelly roll?
0: No.
1: Oh, okay.
2: Chris Stapleton.
0: No.
1: All right, who?
0: She's fancy. Give me Reba.
1: Correct.
0: Yeah.
2: Uh-oh.
1: If he even ties with you guys.
2: I know.
9: Yeah, but I think this
1: jump
9: is
1: off
9: where...
1: the balcony. I'm going to open the door and you two jump off the balcony.
9: I think this is where it ends.
1: Okay.
0: Yeah, because it's the last one, so obviously it'd be where it ends.
1: But no, she's saying you're going to miss it. That's where it is.
0: I know. Haters in the house.
1: Do you want to say the one now that you wanted to pick?
0: Yeah.
1: Which one did you want to pick?
0: Dixie Chicks.
1: Okay, so you didn't pick that.
0: Right, that would have been it. That's on there.
2: And what did you see out there, like in the skyline, to make you think Dixie
0: wide
2: Chicks?
0: Wide open spaces.
1: You saw it.
0: I saw
1: it
0: downtown,
1: it.
0: I was like, my God.
1: There's wide
2: that.
1: Open.
0: And I was like, I am so dumb.
1: Who knows what I'm talking about. Okay.
9: Good thing we blocked him.
1: For the tie. What do
0: so
1: you
0: they
1: have?
0: Were on it. What number?
1: We'll see. If they're even on it. For the tie. Go ahead.
0: Well, you know where I like to go?
2: Where?
0: It's a great place called the Grundy County Auction. Give me John Michael Montgomery.
1: Amy also picked him. That's not it.
0: Oh.
1: So seven. Strong from
2: Dude,
1: you, though.
2: Very strong.
1: Strong from you.
0: Really eight. Really eight because I saw the wide open spaces.
1: No. Yeah, but you couldn't change it, though.
2: Not the rules.
1: And so here we go. In order, they had Garth, Shania, George Strait, Alan Jackson at four, Brooks and Dunn at five, Reba at six, Tim McGraw at seven, Vince Gill at eight.
0: Mm. I don't know him.
2: You don't know Vince Gill?
1: He's been in.
0: No.
2: Yeah, he's really good.
0: No.
9: He's huge.
0: Can I just tell you that we, like, he's at the Opry and he's at Ryman and people talk about him, but I don't know.
1: Massive songs.
0: That he sings.
1: Meet in the Middle.
2: He sings Meet in the Middle. He sings really well, too.
1: Meet in the Middle. On the mountain.
0: No, you told me Diamond Rio.
2: Two Dozen Roses.
1: Number 9, Clint Black.
0: Man, I don't know his music either.
1: Yeah.
2: He was just here.
0: No, I know. He was here. I don't know his music, though.
1: And number 10, The Chicks.
0: Gosh!
2: Wide open spaces.
9: Wait, so who? I missed Brooks and Dunn, which I'm annoyed.
0: You got Clint Black?
2: Yeah, she did.
9: And who else?
1: I don't know.
0: Did you get Vince Gill?
2: Vince Gill. I don't think you got Vince Gill.
9: That's it.
0: Who'd you miss?
2: I missed Shania and the Chicks.
1: She missed Shania.
9: And the Chicks.
1: You're
0: sexist. Eddie's a sexist.
1: Yep, you're sexist for sure, and that proved it.
9: So we tie?
1: You and Eddie tied.
9: Yay.
1: Yeah,
2: we both jump off.
1: All right. Or you just throw him off.
2: Oh, I like that.
1: That's it. Get your

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1: Eddie's trying to teach his kids to do something. He's having a little difficulty with it. We'll talk about that. And then also in the next segment, we'll talk about what America's favorite sleep temperature is and what we go to sleep at, and mine's free. If the bed doesn't have ice on it, it is not cold enough for me. But we'll do that. All that coming up.
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1: America's preferred sleep temperature. I love to freeze. But you guys make fun of me because I like it cold. So I'm going to ask you, Amy, what is your preferred sleep temperature?
20: Like 70.
1: So do you think that's pretty on with what America's is?
20: I feel like America's might be a little lower. I feel like it's 68.
1: You like 70.
20: I do. Sometimes 71. You like sweaty? Sometimes 71. Huh.
1: Lunchbox, what's your preferred sleep temperature?
21: 69.
1: Okay.
21: Of course.
20: That's why I went 68 on purpose.
21: So okay.
20: Because
1: No, really. Don't do 69. The bit. 69. Don't do the bit. What is it, really?
21: Guys, 69 okay. Is my favorite.
1: Eddie?
22: You're going to hate mine. 73. Yeah.
21: But don't do the bit.
1: That's is that bit. Because you don't want to pay the bill?
22: No.
1: Because
22: no.
1: That I would understand. No. If it's like I don't want the air on because I don't want to pay the high electric bill.
22: It's about comfort. Like 73 to me is perfect.
1: That's summertime.
22: Like if it's really like hot outside, maybe 72, but I won't pass 72.
1: Yeah, we're 66.
22: Oh, that's Antarctica.
1: In our room.
20: Ugh, that's so cold.
22: But, like, how many covers and layers do you have?
1: Thanks for asking. We have a sheet, a mid, and a comforter.
21: Oh, my goodness.
22: Okay, so three layers.
1: So warm underneath, and then when you get out, it's like,
22: yeah.
1: And I just don't like to sweat when I sleep. So it's the perfect mix. We're 66 family. Now, America's preferred sleep temperature is 67.
20: Oh.
22: Wow.
1: I thought that was a little lower than, Yeah, that's a little lower than what I thought it was going to be. Massachusetts, though, they like it at 63. It's the state that has the lowest sleep temperature. 63 degrees.
22: Do you say turn it up or turn it down? Like, how do you say that, referring to the air conditioner?
1: What do you mean? At night, Caitlin would go, have you fixed the air? That means to put it on 66.
22: Fix it.
1: Yeah. Have you fixed the air? And so I go, because we don't keep it on that when we're not sleeping. It's on 71 through the day, but when we go to bed, we put it on 66.
21: 71 during the day?
1: Mm-hmm.
21: Whew. That's chilly, man.
22: It's chilly.
1: Not when you like it at 66 when you sleep.
21: True.
1: What were you asking about up or
22: down?
1: Yeah,
22: so like I always say if I want it to be warmer, turn it up, right? Like turn it up, that
1: turn
22: means
1: the
22: temperature's up.
1: Yeah, go
22: but
1: up.
22: But some people are different. Some people are like, ooh, will you turn it down? Like it's cold. Right?
21: Huh?
22: Yeah,
1: turn the air down is what they would be saying then.
22: Yeah.
1: So they're not saying the temperature.
22: No.
1: They're just saying turn the air down.
22: Correct.
1: From blowing so hard.
22: Have you heard this?
1: It makes sense how you say that, but I would just say to my wife, hey, what's it on? Okay.
22: Turn it up or down?
1: Maybe I would just give her a number. I'm thinking about how we'd have that conversation.
22: Okay.
1: Yeah, will you put it on 70? Will you put it on 71? Yeah, 71's warm. For us.
20: Oof. It's just right.
1: I can't believe you sleep at 73.
22: 73, man. Feels great to me.
1: They broke it down by states. The northern states want it the coldest. Again, Massachusetts, 63, which is wild. Also, it doesn't cost as much to keep it at 63 if it's frozen outside.
21: Yeah.
22: Mm-hmm.
1: Rhode Island, Oregon, Connecticut, Vermont, they all are at 65. Hawaii likes it the warmest as a state, 70 degrees. Oh, that's crazy. So
22: growing up, my family had it at 80.
20: Yeah. Yeah, I feel like my mom had it pretty high.
1: But wasn't that because they didn't want to pay the bill? Because us too, we didn't have central heat and there was no number on it. It was just the level, how many balls it was when you turn the air conditioner.
22: That's right.
0: You know, my dad still keeps it at 80.
1: Because?
0: Doesn't want to pay the bill.
1: Yeah, that I completely get.
0: But you go to visit and it is like sweat factory in there.
1: Well, and there was also a time too, like, especially when it started to get warm, like, when are we finally going to turn the air on?
22: Yeah.
1: Because you would try to extend it as long as possible without turning the air on for the first time, because when you turn the air on for the first time, it's like the seal is broken and now the air is on all the time. So now we're not there yet. We're not turning the air on yet. That meant today at all. Maybe the next few days. And then it was that with heat as well a little bit. But heat, you could do fire in the house. And we had a stove in the house. So we would do that.

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26: So my kids have a question for you guys because they think that I make them wash their hands way too often. So they want me to ask you guys, how often should they wash their hands? Because here's what I say.
1: No, don't tell us what you say, because okay. We don't want to be affected by what you tell your kids.
26: Okay, because I have my rules,
1: okay.
26: Obviously.
1: Okay. Amy.
0: I mean, okay, so when you go to the bathroom and then before you eat, or if they've been playing outside, if they've been playing with the dog, walking the dog, the dog goes to the bathroom, like those are the scenarios in which you wash your hands.
1: Are you looking for a number?
26: No, I like the scenarios.
0: Yeah, because how can you give a number if like...
26: Right. If you say you don't touch a dog.
0: Yeah, but some days, like if my kid will, I'll be like, hey, can you go take car out to use the bathroom? Like Stevenson will take the dog for a walk. When he comes back in, I'm like, hey, remember to wash your hands. Because he'll always come in and come to the kitchen, open.

0: Like, you literally don't pee on your hands.
1: I think it's the bacteria of the warmth of that's been in your underwear, and bacteria with warmth and moisture.
2: You'll play soccer, a soccer game, go to bed, wake up, come to work. So, like, when have you cleaned it?
1: Sounds like the song 9 to 5.
0: Yeah. But I mean, then you have to wash your hands every 10 seconds because everything you touch is warm and moist.
3: Yeah.
0: And
3: yeah.
1: What do you tell them?
3: So I tell them, I mean, if I have to put a number to it, I put 10 to it.
0: Wow, a day?
3: Yeah. Because, like, they play basketball. Like, guys, you know how many people touch that dirty basketball? Like, you should wash your hands after you're done with practice or games. Wash your hands before you eat. Wash your hands if you're going to help us cook. You know, that kind of stuff. Wash your hands. Obviously, when you go to the bathroom, I have to tell them all day to wash their hands. They're like, Dad, you're overreacting.
1: Yeah, better to over than under. Because if you give them 10 and they do 7, you win.
3: Yeah.
1: You win. Hey, some of you guys are gross.
3: For sure.
1: By some of you guys. One of you guys is gross.
0: I don't understand how I'm gross, but whatever.

0: something good.
1: I have a personal tell me something good that I did not expect to happen to me. Totally unexpected. And I'll share it with you coming up next.
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0: And so the guy, Timothy Lee Alderman, who is the guy who has the program in the shop, he's a recovering addict who has turned his own past around. So he wants to help other people. And so that's what they did. And they were like, here's your car back. He's like, well, I didn't pay for it. And they're like, you don't have to. He's like, what about layaway? Like paying little? Nope, got it completely covered.
1: Wow.
0: So a $3,000 bill completely clean from KCBD. 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And just Lubbock in general. Good people in Lubbock. Their football team spends a lot of money on their players. But other than that, but I do like their head football coach. Like, I know him. He's a really nice guy, so I'm kind of torn. But shout out Lubbock. That's what it's all about.
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1: Hey, thank you guys for being here. 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We played a television game too, old school TV. 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We got it all up there. Appreciate you being here. And we'll see you guys tomorrow. Bye, everybody. Oh.

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0: Angie Ward on Q104.1, number one for new country. 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Yeah, well, it's not on accident. It's part of what retailers call Costco's treasure hunt strategy. Products move, selections change, and shoppers have to wander around looking for what they're looking for, which means they discover new stuff they never intended to buy. And that, my friend, is why sometimes when you walk into Costco looking for paper towels, you end up leaving with a kayak, 48 muffins, patio set, five shirts that don't even fit.
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0: Bird. Thank you for listening to us on Q104.1. You know, we learned shortly after Dolly passed that she had left a roadmap of things that she wanted to continue after she was gone. Well, Dolly's estate just announced Dolly Fest will happen next year in Nashville and London. It was something Dolly had planned to host for her 80th birthday, but had to be put on hold because of her health. So the estate has announced it is going to go on Dolly Fest, the celebration of a lifetime, to Nashville and London next year. It's going to be held on 2 consecutive weeks. And I am saving my money already so I can go to London. How about you?
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0: from his brand new greatest hits album called Setlist Staples. He says he is really in a good place.
1: I love how I feel right now. I feel like this is just the start of what's coming. I'm so excited to be recording new music. I have a new album done and turned into the label. And then I've already got days in the studio booked to go keep recording new country music. So I'm in a really cool creative spot right now.
0: So the Setlist Staples is all his greatest hits, plus that new song we just played, Easy to Love. Another album should be on the way around the holidays.
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0: also need to get her on Leanne's new show on Netflix because I'm only on the third episode of season two, but I know that Lainey Wilson has got a cameo on there. Lainey's turned in to be quite the good actress, and Ella's a good actress too. It's Angie Ward. Thank you for hanging out with us on Q104.1.
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Well, our Carolina Tar Heels have a bye week after that trip to Ireland. 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But Wake Forest, opening night at a Legacy Stadium tomorrow night at 7 against Akron.

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She's headed to Vegas for the iHeartRadio Music Festival. 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

0: her on Q104.1, number one for new country. If you follow me on my socials at Angie Ward Online, I'm sure you saw the videos from Ella Langley's show in Auburn last weekend. I'm an Auburn grad, so I got to go see Ella. She actually went to Auburn as well, and she's from near Auburn University. So it was an awesome show. You can check out videos if you're an Ella Langley fan, but I wanted you to check out my little Langleys. My best friend, Michelle, created a jacket that said Little Langley and had her 8-year-old Ava wear it to the show. I took Emery, who's 11. Those girls had the best time with Miss Ella and singing and dancing at the concert. And Ella was just so kind to those little girls. And I want to pass that on because people ask me all the time. They're like, you know, are the country stars as nice as they seem? Yes, especially Ella. The
1: most. Hi, it's Nora McInerney, host of the Head Start Embracing the Journey. We're back with more honest conversations from people living with chronic migraine. We'll revisit familiar voices and introduce new ones as they share what it means to live with an unpredictable condition. Join me for season 4 of the Head Start

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0: 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We're not sharing stories like that. You know what I mean? This one, where a guy in Florida had stole a car, and then officers saw him, led deputies on a chase. Where did it end? In the parking lot of the jail. Yeah, he drove directly into the jail, slammed into a car. He ended up hopping a fence, and then they arrested him at the pond right behind the jail. I mean, they didn't have much to go book him, and then just tossed him right in jail. Yep. What are you thinking?
1: I remember.
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By the way, if you missed that nationwide keyword for a chance to go to Vegas, I got you back. Give me just a few. I'll repeat it for you. And I got Luke Combs on the way, too, with the

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How about winning floor seats and get to meet Co Wetzel when he takes over First Horizon Coliseum on September 11th? 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

0: 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Again, festival is the nationwide keyword, and good luck. Van Perry on the way, Morgan Wallen too.
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2: He's a ranch hand in a pinch, man. Hotter than the red on a cattle brand. Cause she's a gold digger with a quick trigger. A cast iron skillet swinging lid flip.

I'm Dusty on Q104.1. We got rising stars starring Chain Prophet, Taylor Austin Dye, and Cole Goodwin. That is taking over the Lincoln Theater in Raleigh coming up Friday, October 9th. 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

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And a new survey out about the average cost of something, now at $34,000. Now, this could be concerning due to tradition would say that I would be paying this multiple times. Reality might not be that. What it is next.

0: 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It's the average. Now, obviously that changes based on state. For example, New Jersey, apparently the average is the highest at $57,000. Then Rhode Island, $51,000. New York, $49,000. And Vermont, $47,000. So obviously it varies by state. But tradition says the bride's parents pay for it. I got two daughters. I'm like, oof. However, reality these days, a lot of times the couple will actually pay for it, or families will split it. So my daughters are still young. I still got time, so I'm not going to worry about it right now. But still, on average, they say $34,000. That's wild.
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And I hope your week's been going great. Don't forget, Friday, we kick off your iHeart Country Throwback Weekend for Labor Day weekend. 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

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Lamont Landers, tomorrow morning on the Bobby Bones Show.

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0: Q104.1, number one for new country. And we are 2 days into September. What do we have to look forward to this month? Lots of stuff. NFL season kicks off Wednesday, a week from today. Seahawks host the Patriots, rematch of Super Bowl 60, so be ready on that. Plus, in theaters, Pixar's Cars actually returns to the big screen on Friday, celebrating its 20th anniversary. Avengers Endgame Encore, also a special re-release of that on the 25th. Plus, we've got a lot of TV shows and first day of fall. The first official day of fall comes up on September 22nd. So there you go. Couple of things to look forward to with the month of September.
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Q104.1. And I'm Dusty. Thank you so much for listening. 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Never sweat the small stuff.

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1: I'm Casper. We have done it. We've made it to Wednesday.
0: So close to the long Labor Day holiday weekend. You can almost smell it in the air. We're that close now. All right, hope you're having a great Wednesday.
1: Parmalee's on now. It's going to love you

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1: And the good news is it's Wednesday, almost the weekend. The bad news is we're almost done giving you chances to win your way to Vegas to be at our 2026 iHeartRadio Music Festival. It's coming up on the 18th and 19th. So this is it. The last chances today, tomorrow, and Friday to win your way there, along with $1,000 spending cash to play with, too. Still time to win, though. No reason to hit the panic button or anything. Trying to win. You got this. Your next shot to win is coming up this afternoon. Listen to Win on the Way at 5 o'clock. Coming up from the...
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E104.1, number one for New Country. And I would love to know what you want to hear this afternoon. That way I can play it for you. 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Luke Combs.

Q104.1. Tomorrow morning at 7 a.m., one of my favorite new artists, Lamont Landers, is coming in to perform with full band, doing a Stevie Wonder cover and so much more. Lamont Landers, tomorrow morning on the Bobby

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0: moving on. Q104.1. And now that September is here, which I know I can't believe it either, my youngest daughter, who is 11, is so excited for Halloween. I mean, it's not for really two more months, but the fact that it's next month, she is so pumped. She's ready to put decorations out right now. Like, she's in Halloween mode 100%. So I want to find out from you, what's the earliest date it's acceptable to put up Halloween decorations? Since there's so much stuff we're putting up, you want to enjoy it. We always do ours October 1st. So it's up for a month. But my youngest is ready for everything to be out right now. What about you? Call me or let me know in the free iHeart app. Hit that red talkback mic and share your opinion. I'll play it back next.
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1: And now that September is here, my youngest daughter, who's 11, Emily, she is so pumped for Halloween. So I'm just finding out from you when you think it's okay, acceptable to put Halloween decorations up. Because I mean, she'd put them up right now if she was in charge. We don't put ours up to like October 1st, but just curious what you do. So, Michael, what are you doing?
2: I think like 3 weeks for the yard decorations and for lights all year. Yeah, all year lights.
1: I like that. All your lights. Some of your neighbors probably wouldn't like that so much. They'd be crying to the HOA about it, I'm sure. But hey, why not, right? If you're happy. All right, what about you? What do you think? What is the earliest acceptable date for Halloween decorations to go up? More of your answers coming up.
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5: 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Dana White is bringing PowerSlaps to Texas for the first time on the campus of Texas Tech University. Two massive title fights headline the card, including slap fighting legend Wolverine. 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
1: And since Halloween is next month, which is a crazy thought, but it really is. You know, it's 2 months away, technically, but it really is next month. Both are true. Just finding out from you what the earliest acceptable date is, in your opinion, to put up Halloween decorations. Ashley, what do you think? What do you say?
2: When the first leaf falls, in my opinion.
1: First leaf falls, decorations go up for Ashley. All right. Keep an eye on those leaves. Ashley's looking too. If you live in her neighborhood, those decorations could be going up sooner than later. All right, what do you think? Let me know in the free iHeart app. Hit that red talkback mic and share your answer. The earliest acceptable date for Halloween decorations to go up. What is it? All right, John Party on the way next. Boots off. Hang on.
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And since it's now September 2nd, Halloween's next month, what is the earliest acceptable date, in your opinion, to put up Halloween decorations?

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1: And it's crazy. It's already September. Halloween is next month. My youngest daughter is so excited already. The fact that it's September, she's in total Halloween mode right now. She's so pumped for it. So I'm just finding out from you, what do you think the earliest acceptable date is to put up Halloween decorations?
2: I mean, for me, it's got to be October 1st and no sooner than that. I mean, we're just getting back to school. It's still kind of summer vibes. Can we at least get to October, please?
1: 100% agree with you. October 1st, that's it for us too. So anything before that, too early. I get it. The stores have the Halloween decorations up already because they want to sell it, but it's too early right now. October 1st, I'm with you. What do you think? More of answers coming up. Q1.

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Susan, thank you for listening to us on the free iHeartRadio app and for using that talkback mic to make a request. I got the request, and I'm playing it for you right now. Your Lee Bryce is on. It's Hard to Love from Lee.

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Lamont Landers, tomorrow morning on The Bobby Bone Show.

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0: number one for New Country, Q104.1. I'm Casper. 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
1: I'm Casper, and Halloween has been the topic of the show today. My youngest daughter, she's 11, Emily, she's so excited for Halloween. She brought it up because, you know, it's September now, and she's thinking Halloween is like, you know, next week or something, even though it's not until later next month. But she's so pumped. She's ready to put the decorations up and everything. Talking about what you think the earliest acceptable time is to put your decorations up for Halloween. Most people are saying what I'm saying, October 1st. That's what we always do. Jesse, what do you think?
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1: A little different. September 30th instead of October 1st. Are daring to be different. Same thing, right? Pretty much the same, but a day early. All right. That's an acceptable answer, in my opinion. Keep them coming. 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
1: And speaking of Kane Brown, I have a Kane Brown new album alert for you. Originally, Kane's album was supposed to come out in October. It has been pushed back to March. Kane explained the delay came down to simply not feeling connected to the direction of the music yet. He says he's been chasing an old school sound, story-driven songs with vintage influences, even 50s-style flourishes, rather than forcing the album to sound sonically cohesive, he says. So he has a cover of Shania Twain's Whose Bed Is Your Boots Been Under on the album, with Shania contributing backup vocals on it. He's excited about this album, and from the sounds of it, we should be too. Can't wait to get it. Is it March yet?
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Hey, it's Bobby Bones on Q104.1. This is your chance to see some of country's rising stars before they hit it big. Shane Proffitt, Cole Goodwin, Taylor Austin die Friday, October 9th at Lincoln Theater. 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
2: I'm really looking forward to firing up the Kickstart call and answering some phone lines up in here. 1-877-367-4432 is the number.

What's going on? It's Wayne Deante on Q104.1. The Rising Stars, starring Shane Proffitt, Taylor Austin Dye, and Cole Goodwin, is coming up at Lincoln Theater in Raleigh on Friday, October 9th, brought to you by Thompson and Busch Light. 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
1: Loving the Kickstart call. A lot of awesome calls come in, and we want you to be one of them. It's Wayne D. Tay, and the phone number 1-877-367-4432.
2: All right, and I've got Sarah on the line. Sarah, what are you up to?
3: Hey, guys. I'm sitting in traffic, not moving an inch, so I figured I'd call y'all instead of just staring at the bumper in front of me. Thanks for making this drive a little less painful.
1: Oh, that's awesome. It can suck. Traffic can suck. So we don't mind riding shotgun. That's my favorite kind of traffic, is when we can be in the car with you, but like, we don't have to deal with it.
2: Yeah. Oh,
3: that's mean. That's true. But you're making it way less painful right now. Thank you.
2: Oh, anything we can do to help make the day better for you.
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1: Man, it is just about that time, y'all. We're going to wrap up our giveaways on Friday afternoon. If you're trying to win your way into the iHeartRadio Music Festival, I want to shout out Capital One, man. Amazing friends and partners of ours have been for years helping us bring these live music events, one of ones, to you, right? We got Stella Lefty. We have Kenny Chesney, Lainey Wilson, and more. 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
1: And it's about time we plug you in. Some massive stories coming out of Nashville. Tay, what you got?
2: Oh, Josh Turner just received a nice little surprise while he was on stage. It's cool.
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1: Yeah, he was angry. And we sounded stupid. Yeah. You know what isn't stupid? Tay and the I Heart Country Roundup on the way in just a couple of minutes. Wow.

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2: And props to the organizers of Boots in the Park in New Mexico, because they just booked probably one of the biggest headliners ever. George Strait.
3: I saw that.
2: Is going to be headlining.
3: Let's go.
2: Yeah, this is pretty cool. So it's happening May of next year. But yeah, obviously he's going to be the biggest draw of them
3: all, right?
2: But also on the lineup, you got Brooks and Dunn, Jason Aldean, Zach Toff, John Party. Probably one of the biggest lineups ever for them.
3: I love that. Awesome. We're on the radio there in New Mexico, so shout out to our friends at Albuquerque. Big eye.
2: Okay, next. So Ella Langley, I love that she hasn't forgotten the people who really helped her with her start in music.
3: Yeah.
2: I saw this the other day. So she grew up in Hope Hall, Alabama. Well, she had a teacher there named Mr. Popwell. He was a coach. They called him Coach Pop.
3: Yeah.
2: But before school would start, they would do like guitar lessons and stuff. So recently she not only sent him a guitar because he gave her a guitar when starting out, but he also gave her passes, like meet and greet passes to come to a show and hang out. She just wanted to say thank you to him.
3: How cool is that? That's so cool.
2: And then last, Josh Turner received a nice little surprise while on stage over the weekend. He was co-headlining Country in the Berg Friday night, but he got a mid-performance visit from a fan and a friend, Scotty McCreary.
3: Let's go.
2: And he brought out a big old plaque for him and commemorating the single You're a Man for being certified 5 times platinum.
3: It came out 20 years ago.
2: 20 years ago. And 5 times platinum now. It's crazy.
3: Go.
2: Yeah. That's your iHeart Country Roundup with Tay.
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